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Chili, Beda, and so on. Glorious became them. Where will they? 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Now 4 p.m. the revival they start every day. The God of Babashi Bioba. As sure as I say, chain go break, problem go finish. And

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Judges chapter number 5 and verse 20. 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

International Incorporated, number 540 Upper Sakumba Road, opposite Corn Oil Filling Station, Benin City. The guests are Apostle Shegun Adenikan, Lagos, Reverend Andrew Obore from Benin, Apostle Nusa Best Ojo, Benin, and your host, Bishop

Judges chapter 5. I'm reading verse 19 and 20. Kings came, they fought. The kings of Canaan fought at Taanak by the waters of Megiddo. They took no plunder of silver. From the heavens, the stars fought. From their courses, they fought against Sisera. From their courses, they fought against Sisera. Father, thank you for your word that is spirit and life. Thank you for the power of your word. Anoint these lips of clay, let me not speak like a man. Oh God, help me. You have always been there. Thank you again for being God. Thank you for being there for me. Thank you for doing what you do in our life that has become a testimony. Let every man, woman, boy, girl that will hear me hear you clearly. Glorify Jesus through your word this morning. In Jesus' mighty name. I want to speak to us this morning on winning from above. Which simply means your winning is not on earth. Whatever begins from above is above all. I'll say it again. Whatever starts from above is above all. Everything that lives on the surface of the earth is under above. Including man, including demonic forces, including principalities and powers, including rulers of wickedness in high places, including those territorial demons in your location, including those that fly in the night, even those in the sea, under the sea, they are under above. So when your winning is not from the water, your winning is not on the earth, your winning is from above, it simply means your winning is authentic. Your winning is absolute. Your winning cannot be mismanaged. Now, when you read Ephesians chapter 2, Ephesians chapter 2, verse number 6, Paul said, and had raised us up together and made us sit together in heavenly places in Christ Jesus. Has made us raise us up together and made us to sit together in heavenly places in Christ Jesus. Who made us? Who raised us up together? God. Who made us to sit in heavenly places by Christ Jesus? The death of Christ brought us to that seat, and God made us to sit in heavenly places. So, as I speak to you, although you are on the earth, you are present in the heavenly places. Only those who have spiritual understanding will know what I'm talking about. Yes, it is true that you are earthly, but your kingdom is not on earth. The kingdom of God is from above. The kingdom of God is not controlled by men on earth. The kingdom of God have a king. Jesus is the king. He's from above. He sits in heavenly places. And the Bible says he has made us to sit with him. If an ordinary man is chosen from the streets of Benin, they say, come, the king wants you. And he goes to the palace. And they brought a seat close to the king. The king said, come and sit here. And the ordinary man, recognizes the power of the king. You can't say no. He goes there and sits with the king. And the king said, my subjects, from today, this man is seated with me.
Anytime you honor him, you honor me, you honor the man by my side. If I make a decree, it is he who made the decree. If he speak, he speak on my behalf. Did you hear what I said now? The Bible says he raised us up together in heavenly places to sit with him. Now, the battle that took place in Judges chapter 5, when nations who fought, and there was this prophetess Deborah, a woman of God, great intercessor, who by the grace of God applied the instrumentality with him. The battle that place in chapter 5, when nations who fought, and there was prophetess Deborah, woman of God, great intercessor, who by the grace of God applied the instrumentality

How do you do that? How can we do that today? It's possible. You command the firmament. You command the earth. Sir, I can tell you, I have a decree. I can make a decree. I say, the earth this man is standing on, we make him sick all his life. And the heavens will obey. How will the heavens obey? Because you are in him, he's in you. He will not speak. He wants you to speak. That is what the Bible says in Psalm 110. I'm sure in verse 3. He said, rule thou in the midst of thy enemy. He didn't say run. In other words, you are on earth. You have the capacity to rule in your environment. The stars of the in the heavens, they fought against Sisera. But the prophetic declaration and prayers of a woman who understands the rules of engagement. You cannot be defeated when you are with the army of the Lord. You can't be defeated when you have knowledge of the word. You can't be defeated when you know who you are in him. I'm not talking of chasing shadows. No. Know who you are in him. That we are seated. Know who you are in him. John 1:12. But as many as received him, to them gave he power to become sons of God, even to them that believe on his name. So even if you are a biological child to Umeni, it is true that you are a biological child to Umeni. Umeni gave birth to you, it's true. But you are a child of God. The day you gave your life to Jesus, you become a child of God. You operate in that same capacity. You talk in that same capacity. You speak with authority. Luke 10:19. Can you give us Luke 10:19? Behold, I give unto you power to tread upon serpents and scorpions and over all the power of the enemy. And nothing shall by any means hurt you. Hey, he gave us. He made us to sit with him. Can you see that? He gave us. He made us to sit with him. That is who you are. So when we are involved in prayer, when we go to God in prayer, not only for ourselves, but to stop the activities of the wicked.

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Team Winning from Above. Judges chapter number 5 and verse 20. Monday.

Pastor Segun Adenikan, Lagos, Reverend Andrew Obore from Benin, Apostle Nosa Best Ojo, Benin, and your host, Bishop and Reverend Mrs. A.A. Asebota.

0: warfare, not carnal. According to 2 Corinthians chapter 10, verse 3 to 5. They are not carnal. They are mighty through God to the pulling down of strongholds. 2 Corinthians chapter 10, verse 3 to 5. For though we walk in the flesh, we do not war after the flesh. For the weapons of our warfare are not carnal, but mighty through God to the pulling down of strongholds. Casting down imaginations and every high thing that exalted itself against the knowledge of God. And bringing into captivity every thought to the obedience of Christ. Then number 6. And having in readiness to revenge all disobedience when your obedience is fulfilled. If your obedience is not fulfilled, it will not work. Do you not know that we are in a warfare? Don't you know, not everyone that entered the year with you have seen the last day of June? Don't you know? Don't you know that many wish to be great, but they couldn't see greatness? Are you not aware?
1: Yes, sir.
0: You think because you are smart? No, because there is a God who reigns above.

to him that reigns above. Winning from above. Ladies and gentlemen, if you don't rule from above, if you rule from the earth, they can overtake you. I say it again. If you don't rule from above, and you choose to rule from the earth by your influence, they will do what? They are so influential than you think. But when you rule from above, they cannot manipulate above. There are battles you don't know but operate in life. The things you don't know, they are bigger than you. They are bigger than you. The problem we have in church is that church people fetch the burning bush, but nothing is working in their life. They are just there for entertainment. In Exodus chapter 3, when Moses came before the burning bush, the Bible said the bush was burning, but the leaves were fresh. And the Bible said Moses turned to look at this thing. It was there God caught his attention. He didn't see it as an entertainment. He saw it as an advantage to seek God. People are in the church. Church is not in them. You cannot be ordinary when you are seated with Christ in heavenly places. That is what Paul said. You see yourself as a failure. Why won't you fail? You see yourself as a weakling. Why won't you be weak? You see yourself as a disappointment. And I'm so disappointed when they follow you now. Lift your hands up. This is true. That we are seated in heavenly places. He raised us up to sit with him. This is true. I pray for you today. Whatever hold you down in life, whatever oppress you in life, whatever voice say it is not possible for you to be great, that's your desire, and the enemy saying it will not work,

0: In the name of Jesus.
1: Amen.
0: How? From above. We are seated with him. We are seated with him in heavenly places. We control the earth. When we put our knees on ground and we speak from authority. We speak with authority. My

0: to somebody here. Have they rejected you? Have they looked down on you? Have they humiliated you? Why do you panic? Why are you afraid? Why will you conclude your story? Don't ever conclude your story. The world will hear about you.
1: Amen.
0: I said the world will hear about you.
1: Amen.
0: I don't know what I'm talking about. Even if they have written you off, you are coming to shine.
1: Amen.
0: I said you are coming to shine.
1: Amen.
0: I said you are coming to shine.
1: Amen.
0: Put your two hands on your head. Do you know why we preach this? We preach it because Jeremiah says, those who trust, who put their confidence in him, he will cause to excel. You know why we preach this? To make you know that this God doesn't retire. If he did it for one, he can do it for all. We are not just telling you story, we are telling you reality. What this God can do. He can turn Mumu to become a senator. He can turn a prostitute to be an evangelist. He can turn a write-off, a failure who is a write-off, to become somebody the whole world will listen to. That is the God we are talking about. It will only happen if you choose to win from above. This week you will win.
1: Amen.
0: In the name of Jesus, every seal of limitation that is upon your life is broken today.
1: Amen.
0: In the name of God the Father, and of the Son,
1: amen,
0: and of the Holy Ghost.

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The guests are Apostle Shegun Adenikan, Lagos, Reverend Andrew Obore from Benin, Apostle Nosa Best Ojo, Benin, and your host, Bishop and Reverend Mrs. A.

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Governor Okpebholo commends voter turnout in Edo local government election. Anthony Osarobo emerges youngest local government chairman in Edo. And Governor Seyi Makinde visits released Orire pupils and teachers in hospital. On entertainment, First Lady urges Davido, Burna Boy and Asake to support the poor through foundations. And in sports, England edge Norway, Argentina beats Switzerland to set up World Cup semi-final clash. Details of these and more after this break. I am Omoye Ogbeide. Edo State Governor Senator Monde Okpebholo has described voter turnout in Saturday's local government elections as encouraging. The governor spoke after casting his ballot at Ward 2, Udomi Primary School in Asan Central Local Government Area, where voting commenced early. The governor arrived at his polling unit at about 10:24 a.m.

0: governor arrived at his polling unit at about 10:24 a.m. and joined all the voters in the queue before exercising his civic responsibility at exactly 10:40 a.m.
1: So far, so good. We're getting feed from different places that the election is going on peacefully and the turnout is very high. You can see what is happening here now too. This is demonstration of grassroots politics. And by the grace of God, so a winner must emerge today.
0: At Udomi Primary School, where the governor voted, residents expressed satisfaction with the conduct of the election, describing the process as orderly and transparent.
2: In fact, it is free and fair election. Everything is okay. I will count my vote also. So everywhere is peaceful. Actually, that one is among the development. And also, it's still good to us. So we don't try for this the whole full committee as a whole. And so also, we need to support the councillorship election. That is why we are all here today. So I'm from Benin.
3: I'm Timothy Uwaya. Thank God I make it possible for today to see wonderful day like this. We come and massive to vote. Council election and local government election. We come here to show appreciation to the governor of the state because this is first time conducting an election.
0: Also speaking with journalist in Udomi, the executive director of the Initiative for Awareness of Civic Education for Citizens, Comrade Fidelis Nwoke, said many observer groups deployed across the state did not record any major security breach or disruption as voting progressed.
4: From the views and things, the area we went to observe, everywhere has been very peaceful. And if it continues like this, it's going to be a very peaceful election. And at the end of the day, winners and losers will be declared.
0: Security personnel were visible at polling centers visited, while eager voters queued patiently to cast their ballots. The Edo State local government election was conducted peacefully across parts of the state on Saturday despite widespread voter apathy, with security agencies maintaining a strong presence and residents largely complied with the restriction of movement. Many eligible voters, especially in parts of Oredo local government, stayed away from polling units due to lack of faith in the system. Elo Onose has details.
5: Across several polling units visited in Oredo, officials of the Edo State Independent Electoral Commission arrived early and voting commenced without incidents. But despite the peaceful atmosphere, many polling units recorded low turnout as a significant number of residents chose not to participate in the exercise. For some, the decision to stay away was driven by a lack of confidence in the electoral process. They argued that with only one major political party actively participating in the election, the outcome appeared predictable.
6: That Mrs. Sosaume, Benin say no do more PIG or Napia. Who hold head of cutlass? Where the wood day na I get cutlass? You know if you go hold the side where they sharp. If you they drag cutlass with and you hold the side where they sharp, and you finish yourself. So no need to go there. This election, they don't win her before we wake this morning. If we just go there, don't be like say we don't value our bed. Because who won't win? He don't win. One party election, not be election. So I don't see the reason why we'll go there. We don't go waste our time. This time we'll go warm the bed. Like there me they go so.
7: Is our vote we counting? That is the question I ask. If our vote is counting, I can go inside now already, take my voter's card, go over there and vote. Sir, to me, I don't believe there will be a change.
5: Others said they have lost faith in elections in Nigeria altogether. One of such voters, identified as Ernest, said he would only consider returning to the poll when Governor Monday Okpebolo seeks a second term.
8: I have a voter's card, but I say I will not be voting again for anybody. You understand? I will not be voting anything for anybody again. But if you say now governor of this Edo State now, I will vote because the man, what I see the man is doing is okay. Any person again that I would like to go and waste my time and go and stand online, vote again. Is the governor of Abia State, Oti. Without another people, bros, I'm not going anywhere.
5: Another voter who visited a polling unit, however, shared his reservations with KUFM about the process. He questioned absence of voter register and the design of the ballot papers, which he fears may expose the process to manipulations.
9: My name is Wally. Like I was telling the officers here, INEC is INEC. INEC is not INEC federal or INEC state or INEC local. INEC has one policy, and that policy should flow through all the different cadre of election. So the process ideally should be the same. But there's no register here. The boxes here that they brought, it doesn't have any seal, for example. So they should put a seal next time. Their process is their process. It should be seamless from federal to local. I'm here to vote my conscience. I don't know, but I'm hoping that it will be free and fair.
5: But officials of the Edo State Independent Electoral Commission dismissed the concern.
6: There is seal in some, there is no seal in some, but it was the way we're giving the ballot voices from INEC office. That's how we brought it to the various ward. That's how we've been using it, and it's secured. There is no cause for alarm. Since I came and I've been working, the election has been relatively peaceful. There's not been really strong presence of opposition. So for that reason, it has been relatively peaceful.
5: The issue of voter apathy was also challenged by a councillorship candidate of the All Progressive Congress in Oredo Ward 6, Osagie Igion, said participation is largely driven by political interest.
10: It is the interest of those who want to compete, to come out and compete. We were interested in changing the narrative. It's the reason why we were on the race. So if our party, the APC, have put us further to go and contest, and they're not opposition or something, that doesn't concern us. It's an open ballot. So we expect that people should come out and contest the election. I've casted my votes, and you see people are still tripping. You can see the crowd for yourself.
5: Although movement restrictions were largely obeyed throughout the period, the low turnout at many polling centers suggested that public interest in the election remains a theme of concern. In Benin, Elo Onose, KUFM News.
0: And the Ovia Southwest Local Government Area of Edo State on Saturday produced the youngest chairman in its history as 30-year-old Anthony Osarabo won the election. Osarabo, who contested under the All Progressives Congress, emerged as chairman-elect after polling 98,994 votes across the council's 10 wards. The returning officer for the election, Dr. Arodoye Nusahae, announced the result at the Edo State Independent Electoral Commission at SIEC Local Government Collation Center, where he said Osarabo defeated 11 candidates from other political parties. An elected Osarabo expressed gratitude to the electorate for the overwhelming mandate. Meanwhile, the Minister of Aviation and Aerospace Development, Festus Keyamo, said he has directed the Federal Airport Authority of Nigeria, FAAN, to charge Peter Obi 25,000 naira for wrongful parking at the Abuja airport. Keyamo also demanded that the 2027 presidential candidate tender an apology to airport staff over allegation that they unjustly clamped down on him, suggesting a persecution agenda against him by the federal government. The minister warned that if the demands are not met within 1 week, he will give the necessary directives to FAAN to take the next steps against Obi. Obi had claimed during a recent interview with Chude Jidon that his car was clamped for wrongful parking, even though several other vehicles were parked in the same location. However, in a statement on Friday, Keyamo noted that the vehicle that dropped Obi off at the airport flouted the rule because it parked in a prohibited zone for about 30 minutes. Keyamo added that the airport rule requires a driver to remain behind the wheel of the vehicle for it to be tolerated for some time within the drop-off zone. However, Obi and other passengers exited the vehicle. According to him, the action constitutes a security risk at an airport by global best practices, adding that airport security staff clamped the tires of the car after the occupants in the vehicle highlighted and went to the terminal building. Keyamo noted that the car was eventually released without Obi paying a fine after the former Anambra governor spoke to the manager on duty over the clamped tires. Meanwhile, the Senate has opened an investigation into the alleged failure of Nembe Exploration and Production Company, NEPL, to remit $71.64 million and 30.74 billion naira in statutory contributions to the Niger Delta Development Commission, with the oil firm given 2 weeks to appear before lawmakers to answer the allegations. The Senate Committee on the NDDC ordered the company's appearance after hearing a petition alleging that the outstanding remittances covering 2015 to 2024 had deprived the intervention agency of crucial funds needed for development and environmental remediation across the Niger Delta. Committee Chairman Senator Asuku Ekpeyong directed that fresh summons be served on the company through official correspondence, electronic mail, and national newspaper publications, stressing that only the company's managing director or chief executive officer would be allowed to represent it at the next hearing. And then another development, Oyo State Governor Seyi Makinde on Saturday visited the 2-Division Nigeria Army Hospital Odogbo Ibadan, where the Orire local government area pupils and teachers recently rescued from abductors are currently receiving medical attention. The governor, who expressed satisfaction with their condition, said the children and their teachers were responding well to treatment and were in a stable condition. Governor Makinde disclosed that arrangements were underway to allow family members to meet the released people as part of the post-traumatic recovery process aimed at helping them get over the experience. He commended the Nigerian Army and other security agencies for their professionalism, commitment, and coordinated efforts that led to the safe rescue of the victims. The governor also appreciated the people of Oyo State for their support, patience, and understanding, promising to provide further updates on the rescue operation and other related engagements in the coming days. Makinde urged residents to recognize that security challenges are not peculiar to any society, stressing the need for citizens to look beyond political, ethnic, and other differences whenever challenges arise and work together towards finding lasting solutions. And coming up in a moment in entertainment news, First Lady urges Davido, Burnaboy, and Asake to support the poor through foundations. Details in a moment.

And just not news done on KU 92.7 FM in some entertainment stories. First Lady Remi Tinubu has called on Nigerian entertainers to use their wealth and influence to support the poor by establishing charitable foundations. She made the appeal on Saturday during the launch of the National Community Food Bank Program in local Jakogi State. Tinubu urged top music stars to emulate international acts who are actively involved in philanthropy. She said owning luxury items was not wrong, but celebrities should balance it with giving back to society. Still on entertainment, actor Michael Ward broke down in tears after being found not guilty of rape and sexual assault by a jury in Snaresbrook Crown Court on Friday. The 28-year-old, best known for his role as Jamie in the Netflix series Top Boy, had denied two counts of rape, two counts of assault by penetration, and one count of sexual assault, Sky News reports. The jury unanimously acquitted him on all five charges after deliberating for 5 hours and 25 minutes. Ward became emotional as the verdicts were read out, while family and friends in the public gallery reacted with relief. He was later helped from the courtroom by his defense lawyer. The charges related to an alleged incident in January 2023 when Ward was accused of raping a woman in the back of a Mercedes after the pair met outside a New Year's party in East London. During the two-week trial, Ward maintained that the sexual encounter was consensual. And that's it from entertainment. Coming up in sports, England edge Norway, Argentina beat Switzerland to set up World Cup semi-final clash. Details in a moment.

in sports, the Three Lions of England reached the semi-finals of the 2026 FIFA World Cup after coming from behind to beat Norway 2-1 in extra time in Miami Saturday night, in a game in which two of the top scorers in the tournament, Harry Kane and Erling Haaland, failed to score. Jude Bellingham was the hero for England as he struck twice to win the encounter. The Three Lions had to dig deep in the tight and tense affair as Norway went ahead after 36 minutes through Andreas Skjoldbjerg, whose shots from the left flank beat England goalkeeper Jordan Pickford. England responded in first half stoppage time when Bellingham took Anthony Gordon's pass perfectly in his strike to beat Norway keeper Ørjan Nyland. England manager Thomas Tuchel was forced into halftime changes, replacing the influential Declan Rice, who has been struggling with illness and injury, as well as Noni Madueke, sending on Eberechi Eze and Bukayo Saka. Norway thought they had taken the lead in the second half when Thorbjørn Heggem put the ball in the net, but it was ruled out for Haaland's push on Elliot Anderson. David Moller-Wolf also crashed the header against the crossbar as Norway threatened to score again. With no further goals in regulation time, the game went on to extra time. 3 minutes later, England took the lead when Bellingham pounced on a spilled ball by Nyland, who could only push out a shot from substitute Morgan Rogers. Haaland, who was subdued for much of the game, was substituted after the first 15 minutes of extra time. England held on for the win and now go into their third World Cup semi-final since they lifted the trophy 60 years ago, hoping they can change their fortunes after losses to West Germany in 1990 and Croatia in 2018. The Three Lions will face defending champions Argentina after they beat Switzerland 3-1 in extra time in Kansas City Sunday morning. The reigning champions took the lead early when Alexis Mac Allister of Liverpool flicked home Lionel Messi's corner at the near post in the 10th minute. Nottingham Forest winger Dan Ndoye equalized for Switzerland in the 67th minute. The game took a dramatic turn in the 72nd minute when Switzerland striker Brill Embolo was dramatically sent off after receiving a second yellow card for diving forward following a video assistance referee review. Embolo initially appeared to be fouled near the halfway line by Leandro Paredes, who was booked. However, the referee was called by VAR to check under the mistaken identity rule, with the replay showing the Swiss player had clearly simulated contact. The Paredes booking was squashed and Embolo, who had already been booked, was sent off to his distress and Swiss outrage. Argentina dominated the game after the red card and went ahead again in the 112th minute when Julian Alvarez called an unstoppable 25-yard effort past Swiss goalkeeper Gregor Kobel. Switzerland pushed for a second leveler, but they were caught on the counter and Lautaro Martinez slotted home the third goal for Argentina in the 121st minute to set up a semi-final clash with England on Wednesday. France will take on Spain in the first semi-final on Tuesday. And Elkenemi Warriors of Maiduguri claimed their fourth President Federation Cup title on Saturday after defeating Ikorodu City of Lagos 1-0 in the 2026 final at the Stephen Keshi Stadium in Asaba Delta State. The decisive moment came early in the first half when the Maiduguri-based side converted a penalty, a goal that ultimately proved enough to secure victory. Elkenemi Warriors dominated the opening 45 minutes and deservedly carried their slender lead into the halftime break. Ikorodu City responded strongly after the restart, piling pressure on the former champions in search of an equalizer. However, the Lagos side failed to convert their chances as Elkenemi's resolute defense held firm to preserve the lead. In the women's final, Nasarawa Amazons emerged champions following a 6-5 penalty shootout victory over Heartland Queens. It was the third time the Lafia Club will be winning the President Federation Cup
following their triumphs in 2005 and 2019. Heartland Queens, who are appearing in the final for the first time, took their lead through Johnson Chizaba 1 minute after the break. Substitute Judith Adalbi restored parity for Nasarawa Amazons in the 69th minute. The two teams could not be separated after 19 minutes with the game going into penalty. Nasarawa Amazons went home with the trophy after converting six times, while Heartland scored five. And that's it from sports, and that's the news. But before we go, a quick recap of the headlines.

Governor Monday Okpebholo has described voter turnout in the local government elections as encouraging. The Ovia Southwest Local Government area of Edo State has produced the youngest chairman in its history as 30 years Anthony Osarabo won the election. Oyo State Governor Seyi Makinde on Saturday visited the Nigerian Army Hospital where the Oriwe Local Government area pupils and teachers recently rescued from abductors are currently receiving medical attention. Do remember that the continued unity of Nigeria is a collective responsibility. Be sure to play your part. KFM's News Dawn was produced by Precious Omoyehoga. I am Omoyeogbeide saying thanks for listening. Good morning.

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4: Today is Sunday, July 12th. Our topic is Divine Impact by the Wisdom of God, Part 2. Our Bible text is Genesis 41, verse 38 to 41, Good News Bible. I read. And he said to them, "We will never find a better man than Joseph, a man who has God's spirit in him." The king said to Joseph, "God has shown you all this, so it is obvious that you have greater wisdom and insight than everyone else. I will put you in charge of my country, and all my people will obey your orders. Your authority will be second only to mine. I now appoint you governor over all Egypt."
5: 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I welcome you to this beautiful day. Above Only Devotional is brought to you every day in this station to bless you and bring you face to face with your Father and the Maker. I want you to tune in every day and enjoy it. God richly bless you. Have a nice day.
4: Welcome back. The wisdom of God was very evident in the life of Joseph. And through it, Joseph did great exploits that led to the preservation of many lives. Genesis 50, verse 20. Right from when he was a slave in Potiphar's house to when he was wrongfully sent to prison, Joseph did not allow the negative circumstances he found himself in to prevent him from manifesting God's wisdom and from touching lives. Hallelujah! That same grace is upon you, child of God. By the wisdom of God, no matter your current status, your current environment, will do great exploits. You will rise, you will shine, you will manifest the glory and the power of God. Things will work where you are because you are there. The power and the wisdom of God, the Spirit of God, is at work in you. Hallelujah! Right there in the prison, Joseph noticed two prisoners were sad. And after interacting with them, he interpreted their dreams. Genesis 41 to 13. By the Spirit of God, you will profess solutions to people and to things in your environment or your organization that will be beyond human reasoning, human ability. People will wonder at your results, at your impact, at your progress. Now, after Joseph interpreted the dreams of these people, God later used one of them to bring Joseph to the palace. Hallelujah. Pharaoh recognized that the wisdom Joseph had was from the Spirit of God. He recognized that it was beyond natural, it was beyond human, it was supernatural, it was from God. The Bible says Pharaoh gave him authority over all the princes of the land, and Joseph became the teacher of wisdom to the king's advisors. Psalm 105, verse 22.

0: the Passion Translation. Hallelujah. Joseph became in charge of all the governors, all the senators, all the leaders. He was put in charge. A little, a young boy. All he did was remain faithful. He kept trusting God. He kept allowing the wisdom and spirit of God in him to manifest. Hallelujah. And God kept lifting him. God kept promoting him. Child of God, God is lifting you. He is promoting you. He is positioning you for great impact. He is increasing your capacity. Oh, hallelujah. So keep yielding to God's spirit and keep manifesting the wisdom of God. Keep being faithful with little. Don't be discouraged. Keep your focus on Christ. God is increasing your capacity and He is preparing you for great impact. God filled Bezalel with the spirit of wisdom and the ability to walk all manner of crafts for the building of the tabernacle. Exodus 31, verse 1 to 5. Right now, by the Spirit, God is filling you with wisdom for great impact in your environment, in your home, in your family, in your organization. Wherever you find yourself, by the Spirit, you will do great exploits. By the wisdom of God, you will make great impact. God has blessed you.
1: 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Make this declaration with me. I am filled with wisdom by the Spirit of God. No situation can stop me from manifesting the wisdom of God. Amen.
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5: 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Hallelujah. 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Are we ready?

0: 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Very soon you will sing this song. You better start practicing.
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2: We glorify your name. We give you praise, oh God. Thank you, El Shaddai. So you give all the glory. In Jesus' mighty name we have prayed.
3: Amen.
2: Hallelujah.
3: Amen.
2: God bless you. Welcome to church. This is the Well Oasis International. We're in the series called Parables. And we're looking at the parable of the two sons today. Hallelujah.
3: Amen.
2: I said we're looking at the parable of the two sons. Now, when you check your Bible, the odds are you will not find one parable titled The Parable of the Two Sons. But you will find the parable of the prodigal son. However, when you break the parable down, what you find is that the parable is not about one son. It's about both sons. It's a parable of the prodigals, whether the older son or the younger son. Inclusive of all of us in this room, this is our parable. Now, when we started the series Parables, we said that a parable is a simple story used to explain or illustrate complicated concepts. Hallelujah. We said that a parable is a simple or commonplace story that is used to illustrate complicated concepts. Hallelujah. So we have looked at many parables over time. Now, when we take a look at this parable, here's what happens. Usually, we'll just look at the parable, the story as it is. Then we'll look at the story behind the story. Then we'll draw illustrations on symbolism or analogies for what the kingdom is like. Now, whether you know it or not, or let me remind you, because you should have known, this is our 8th installment in this series. The reminder will be that we are all sons of the kingdom. Hallelujah. And God put us here as ambassadors of the kingdom. If you open with me to Luke chapter 15, because of time and the volume of what it is that we are dealing with today. Luke chapter 15, I want to read verse 1 and 2 before I go further down and begin to look at the parable of the two sons. In Luke chapter 15, verse 1, I'm going to be reading from the Amplified version. It says, "Now all the tax collectors and sinners, including non-observant Jews, were coming near to Jesus to listen to him. Both the Pharisees and the scribes began muttering and complaining, saying, 'This man accepts and welcomes sinners and eats with them.'" The problem or the reason why this parable had become important for Jesus to teach. And when you look, you know, he gave the parable of the lost sheep. Then he went on and gave the parable of the lost coin before he came to the parable of the sons. But the idea is that they were complaining that he was cohorting with the people that they felt did not deserve to be in proximity to kingdom. Hallelujah. And that was their complaint. They wanted Jesus, if they had the power, they wanted Jesus to no longer relate with those people in their minds that are not believers, in their minds that are not Christians. They didn't want those people around Jesus. And that is the background with which I want you to look at, or from which I want you to look at with me, this parable of the two sons today. Hallelujah. Now, just to put it out there, there are three broad themes that you'll find in the parable of the sons, wherever you look at it. They'll say to you that it's a story, or it's a parable about repentance, it's a parable about judgment, and it's a parable about grace. Hallelujah. And they are all correct. But today, we're not going to be looking at this parable based on those themes. We would allude to them in places, but our focus theme in looking at the parables of the parable of the two sons is to look at death. Hallelujah. Yes, somebody is already cringed. Said death. A lot of us don't want to talk about death because death is uncomfortable. It is so bad that someone would die when we do their funeral program. What we come from is we're celebrating the death of someone, or it's to commemorate or whatever. It's a funeral service. It has to do with death. But what do we write on our funeral programs? A celebration of life. Why exactly are we afraid to agree that death happens? But the way kingdom is set up, it takes death to get life in kingdom. It takes death to get life in kingdom. So when you look at this parable, in its core, as we will find today, what you would realize is that unless a man dies, he cannot be spiritually alive. He has to be dead to be alive. Hallelujah. Hallelujah. So we're going to see the main characters. We're going to see that the one that the Bible regularly calls the prodigal son had to die. And because even his father said that he died and he came back to life. That's why there was something to celebrate. In a manner of speaking, the father had to be legally dead for his son to be able to access inheritance. And then the older son, I'm just giving you the summary in case I don't get to it. The older son had a problem because he refused to die. So whether you like it or not, I know you don't want to talk about death today because we're superstitious like that. You think when we talk about death, then somebody will die. But today we are looking at death. What is the power of death when it comes to looking at kingdom? Hallelujah. So if you go to verse number 11 of that parable, all the way to the end actually of this, I don't know whether I'm able to read all of it. So I won't read it, I'll just tell you, I'll retell the story because we have to retell the story anyway. So as we're exploring parables and we're looking at this, you will find that these people were complaining that Jesus was colluding or cohorting with people in their minds that were spiritually dead. And they were saying, Jesus, what are you doing with tax collectors? What are you doing with these kinds of people? We are too much alive in God. We are so in life in God that we shouldn't be found amongst those who are dying. That was their quarrel with Jesus this time, because they had many quarrels with Jesus. So Jesus decided to tell them a parable. This man had two sons, and the Bible says this man was wealthy. One day the younger son, he loved his sons very much. One day the younger son came up and said, Dad, I know you are not dead yet, but I'd like my inheritance. I don't like this part of town anymore. I want to go where my mates are going. I want to go and see what is on the other side of the sea. I need my inheritance to be able to do that. So, Dad, if you don't mind terribly, could you just declare yourself legally dead so that you can give me my portion of the will? Because it's only when a man dies that you can inherit from him. So for that to happen, if he was in present-day America, the man would actually have to declare himself, because everything matters in America. The man would have to have a document that says he's legally dead before he can give this money, whatever he gave to his son. Now, some theologians will say to you that the boy did not get all that was his portion. That his father just gave him whether a year or 3 years living expense money for him to go and squander. The point is not what he got. The point is the motive and the mindset and the surrounding other issues just be able to... They're not born you where that those days you go and meet Papa Blessing and say, Papa, you want, I know so you never die, but can I get your car? Papa Blessing will send you to heaven first if you will make it to heaven or hell, whichever works for you. Do you understand it? So it took some level of guts for this boy to go and tell his father. And if my child came and said that to me, I have a few choice words that I could say to that child. They would be very, very flamboyant words. But The Bible said the father went and gave him what accrued to him. After a short while, he bundled and packed everything that he owned, and he left. And he went to another land, and the Bible said he squandered it all on riotous living. The Yorubas will say, "Owo akoko." When a child is not being schooled in financial intelligence and stuff like that, the first hammer that he will hammer, even if it's just 100,000, his mind will tell him that he has 100 billion. He will go and price a Lamborghini until they tell him that's not how much they sell it. And then he will say, "Okay, let's go to the club. At least I still have some money." The reality is he can get there and order 2 bottles of champagne until they bring the bill and he says that his portrait, 100,000, cannot pay for one. Then he would need bailout from his father. That's what usually happens. Because when there is no maturity to go with the gift, anything can happen. Anyway, the Bible says this young man got there and he spent it all in riotous living. And as if God was waiting for him, the moment he finished all that he had, a famine in heat. So not only did he not have money, most people did not have money, most people did not have food. The Bible said he went and joined himself to another man in that land. And so they put him to work, tending pigs. Now when you hear he went to join himself to another man, your mindset is like maybe he got into a business partnership with someone. And he probably said, "I will do sweat capital, you will do equity." No, that's not what happened. When the Bible says he went and joined himself to another man, what the Bible is saying that he went and voluntarily enslaved himself. He wasn't sold a slave. Him by himself went and sold himself to this man. Because there was no food anywhere. He probably heard that this man had food. Or at least if he worked for him. So he said, "Look, I don't even want you to pay me. Just let me work for food. I'll be your slave. Whatever you want me to do, tell me to do. As long as at the end of the day you give me food, I'll be fine." So he left and joined himself to this man. And the Bible said, yet no one gave him anything to eat. So he sold himself into slavery for nothing. Why are these details important? You will find out soon. So he sold himself into slavery. Yet, what the pigs were eating, nobody told him to take from it and eat. That is, he was willing to eat what the pig were eating, but nobody was offering him. The Bible said one day he started to think. He said when he came to himself, he started to think and he said, "In my father's house, even the servants will have food to eat. So maybe it's time I went back to my father's house. When I get there, I will say to my father, 'I'm not even worthy to be called your son. Make me as one of your hired servants. Just give me food to eat.'"
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2: So I can quickly tell you that the reason why this son wanted to go back home was not because he was repentant enough to want to go home. It's not because he missed his father. He went back home because there was no food and he needed to eat. So he said, "At least in my father's house, if there's one guarantee, there's food. Let me go back there." And you'll be like, "This son is a really bad son." But isn't that how we all came? We know we've talked about this before. Most of us didn't come because we love Jesus. We came because we wanted to marry. Some of us came because we've been married, we don't have children. So they told us, if you are serious about Jesus, he's the one that is giving the tally for children. Some of us came because of a miserable car. We wanted to buy a car. They said, if you pray to Jesus hard enough. Some of us came because we wanted to finish school. Some of us were ill. That's why we came. There is a very tiny percentage of us who came into kingdom because we loved the God of heaven and we liked what he was selling. We came because of the many, many issues that surrounded us. But it's funny because if I were God and I can see your heart, because the Bible says the heart of man is desperately wicked, who can know it? He said, but I, the Lord, I search the heart. Which tells me that God could tell, or the man could tell, what his son was making his son come back. But the Bible said all the while he had been away, his father had been waiting for him. So when he saw him from afar off, his father ran to him. He ran to him and he saw him and he embraced him. And he said, I have been waiting for you to come back. Remember that this boy was walking, or this young man was walking with pigs. So I want to leave it to your imagination how the stench that was emanating from him. The Bible does not say that his father said, go clean yourself up and come before I embrace you. The Bible said the father embraced him, hugged him, cried him, he hugged his neck, cried on his shoulders, told him, I have missed you. Why did it take you this long to come back? Only after that did the father now said, go clean yourself up. When you get there, after you clean yourself up, they will give you my robe, my best robe. They will give you a ring and they will give you sandals. What did that tell you? The boy came back with no shoes on his feet. And the reason why he didn't have shoes on his feet is because in those days, when you join yourself to someone, it's voluntary slavery. You take off your shoes and you hand it to the person as symbol of the fact that you are now their slave. That's why you find that when Boaz was going to redeem Naomi, what his kinsman did was that he took off his sandal and gave it to Boaz as if to say, you have redeemed her. She's now yours. I gave you up my right to you. I'm going to come back to that. But I wanted you to see how miserable this child was looking when he came back home. He had taken the beating of his life from whatever was out there that he thought he was going to get. This is kingdom. And this is how most of us come in. That, in a nutshell, is the story. But not quite finished. Because after he took the boy home, they took the son home and they began to dress him up in royal robes and put a ring in his finger and put sandals on his feet. The father ordered a feast. He said, go and kill the fatted animal and we are going to have a feast because my son is back home. So there was bedu happening. And the older brother was coming back from the fields where he had been walking all day. He had been walking all day. I want you to pay attention to that. This young man had never asked his father for anything. He had been walking. He had been walking. Morning, afternoon, evening. Whatever his father needed, he did. Because somewhere in that dynamics, this young man did not recognize that by grace are ye saved, not by works, lest any man should boast. So he's been working for his upkeep. Even when he had friends over, he couldn't walk up to his father and say, give me one small kid goat. Let me kill and make merry with my friends. And here he was coming back from the fields and he could hear a party in the house. So he started to ask, he said, what's happening in my father's house? Apparently, because all the while his brother was gone, the house was thrown in mourning. And for the first time in a long time, he could hear merriment and he was wondering what happened. A servant came out and saw him and he said, what's happening there? He said, oh, your brother is back. He said, which my brother? He said, how many brothers do you have? The one that took everything that your father was supposed to give him when he died and took it away. He's blown everything. If you see him when he came back, he was thinking like this, eh? Ha! Your father is a good man, no? Said, he had passed him, came back and said, oh, by the way, your father gave him the best robe now. They put the ring on his finger. They put sandals on his feet. We've been having a party all day. Praise God, your brother is back. We get to have freedom today. Everything is now light in the house. So the boy said, are you sure you know what you're saying? Yeah. Can you see I'm even tipsy? I'm telling you, your father is throwing it down over there. Angry. He said, then why have I been walking in that I have been nothing to show for it? This one that left, I have been keeping tab on him. From one brothel to the other was where they found him. From one drunken state to another. He's the one that came back and they're holding a party. And nobody's ever asked me to take chicken wing before. This cannot be a fair life. In fact, it would have been better I'm not his son. So he sat outside. And the Bible said his father heard that he was outside and he was sulking. That after all the work he's done, Somebody just strolled in and started to enjoy the fruit of his labor. So his father went out to meet him and said, "Son, what are you doing here? We're having a party inside. Come in." He said, "Why do you want me to come in?" He said, "Your brother that was lost is now being found. Let's go in and make merry." He said, "Why exactly is this? Because your brother was dead. Now he's alive. Come, let's go in." He said, "You. If I knew this was the kind of father you were, I wouldn't have just bothered. Have I ever asked, been working just to see that I remain in kingdom? And here are people who just strolled in and you are doing party for them. You are rejoicing because they came back home. These were the ones that I abandoned 20 years ago when I gave my life. They are the ones that are strolling in now and they are riding their chariots and their fanciful cars. I do not even have 2 pennies to rub together. What kind of God are you? How does someone serve this kind of God? I'm not coming in." The Bible said his father started to try to convince him to come in. And for me, the most distressing part of this story is that it did not end. They didn't tell us whether he went in. They didn't tell us whether he didn't go in. So if I decided to end it, write the ending to this thing, I can say he didn't make it in because he was angry about his brother, and I will be correct. Because ultimately, whether you will come in or you will stay out is dependent on you and you alone. The choice is yours. If you begin to look at what God is doing for one person and you are not focused on your own relationship with him, the dynamics, the tendency is when you are watching the bottom line for another person, you may never make it in because it doesn't add up. It doesn't look like everything you gave up to continue to do this work is adding up. The math is not making sense. And that was the one that had all the abortions in the world. That was the one that every sugar daddy on the street was on speed dial for her. That was the one. That was the one. That's the one they're holding a party for. What kind of kingdom is this that allows everybody to come in? Isn't there supposed to be a rule of the kind of people that will make it into this kingdom? Isn't there supposed to be a kind of person that they will open the gate for? Should anybody just knock on my father's gate and the door is open to him? I have been in this house. I have never celebrated anything. The father said to him, said, "Son, you did not ask me. If you had asked me, I would have given it to you. Even if you had asked me for your inheritance like your brother did, it was no problem. I would have given it to you." So, yes, your brother had made choices and made mistakes by his choices. The reality is he's back home and I'm just glad my son is back. And the details don't matter to me. Take a look at it. Plant yourself in it. How long have you been trying to do this? You are still the one that every Sunday, if they say, come out, if you are waiting on the Lord for something, you show up. Your life is a consistent wait for something. People who don't do half of what you do, people that you can tell, they boast that they cannot be faithful. They are the ones that everyone is celebrating. If promotions come, they get it. If they are dividing money, they get it.

0: this woman just decided to bless someone. They will pick them. And you're wondering, I'm fasting, I'm praying. What exactly did I do? Kingdom. The reality is, no matter how hard we try, we were going to try to learn some of the elements of the kingdom, but you can never know it all. Because God is not a man. His parameters are not your parameters. The way he does his things are exclusively the way he does his things. And on the last time I checked, he's king that is sovereign. He does not need your permission to spend or to dispose or deploy what he owns. The earth and the fullness thereof belongs to him. So therefore, if I were the oldest son, what should I do? This is not for the people out there. Because the people out there, when they're tired of their mess, they're going to come in. This is for those of us who are here, who think that we now have the right to the patent of heaven. God must ask us before he opens door for people. Ah, okay now. So the father went back inside, or maybe not, because the Bible doesn't tell us anything else after that. I think that, you know, there are sometimes I dream, and when the dream did not conclude and I wake up, I usually will tell God, I say, God, let's go back and complete the dream, because now it's hanging. And I've had to pray those kinds of prayer, and the dream had completed ultimately, because I like tidy things. I want it to be finished. I want to be able to say the end. This parable is one of the parables that we couldn't say the end. Why could we not say the end? Because it was not dependent on the father. It was dependent on the son. So whatever the son wanted to do, but because the son had not made a decision, or he had made a decision, we don't know. We do not see the end of this story or this parable. Hallelujah. The Bible said the youngest son came to his senses. That is, he made a decision to return and to return home. Because somehow he realized that home is where the love is. Home is where the power is. Outside the home can promise us many things. But ultimately, it's only when we get home that we are sure we are safe.
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0: is Sound Dynamics of the Air. We present to you the teaching ministry of Apostle David Wale Fissel. Please listen and be blessed.
1: Psalm 39 verse 1. It says, I said, I will take heed to my ways, that I sing not with my tongue. Watch this. I will keep my mouth with a bridle while the wicked is before me. The devil will put you under pressure. Things will be so tough, so you can speak a negative circumstance. It's a negative word to perpetuate your circumstance. Things will be so tough, so rough, so messed up, so you can say, is this a life? I'm tired, Seth. That was good. Frustration, you have been invited. I am so frustrated. Yeah. If someone to die, Seth, let someone else die. Suicide, you have been invited. You see that? Because your words holds the key to your life. You don't know what he said. He says, I will keep my mouth with a bridle while the wicked is before me. The pressure will be so tough to be negative. He knows what he's doing to ruin your potential, to spoil your blessing. Somebody's owing you money, 300,000 or 300 million for 6 months. He said he will pay you, just give me 6 months. And now 6 months going to 7 months. He then wants to start saying, hey, this man, the way I'm looking at it, will never pay. He just shuts down that money. I will keep my mouth with a bridle while the wicked is before me. Let me show you this. Give me James 3, beginning from verse 1. Is this helping anybody today? My brethren, be not many masters, knowing that we shall receive the greater condemnation. Verse 2. It says, for in many things we offend all. If any man offend all in word, the same as a perfect man, and able also to bridle the whole body. In other words, if you bridle your mouth, you can bridle your body. Do you know that you can't do what you haven't said? Just as you can't do what you haven't thought, you can't do what you haven't said. Let me give you an instance. This young man sees a girl in their street. He tells his friend, he says, I'll date that girl. He now dates the girl and finds out the girl is mommy water. Then the boy says, I don't know how I got here. He says so. Then there's a girl that's here. She has been a virgin till now. She's 28. Her friends are putting her under pressure. She sits down one day on her throne and says, it's okay, at least this guy is a good guy. I'll just lose it for him. She said so. Whatever angel was protecting her from falling has now been tied. She's going to fall very soon. Your words. If you never say it, it may never happen. Verse 3. But we put bits in horses' mouths that they may obey us, and we turn about their whole body. Next. Now, the horse's mouth is the place of controlling the horse. If you want to control the horse, drag them out. Just pull it. Behold also the sheep, which though they be so great are driven of fierce winds, yet they are turned about with a very small helm, wherever the governor listed. Small thing controls the ship. Your life, that's that tongue, has kept you here. Some of you have to start becoming positive, speaking. There's a man of God, one time he was sick, he had prostate cancer. He confessed the word of God 7 times a day, and in 1 week, prostate cancer disappeared. So if you need that intensity with your life, 7 times a day. I declare my faith. I found favor. I found favor with everyone I meet. In the name of Jesus, I do not have a bad life. I have a good life. In the name of Jesus, my life is blessed. Every time you find space, you go to the office, there's a small space, go to the bathroom. In the name of Jesus, say, we'll get ready to happen. Say, relax. Because you have to make up for lost time. Because you're always negative. So you know, say, my mama, no. Learn that the thing will worry my mama, they will worry me. Oh. She's sitting inside that place quietly to herself, not knowing that angels are hearing and demons are hearing. Angels can execute negative words, only demons can. Now she has empowered demons to make her life difficult. Maybe let's say that cause within my papa life, in my life. They look at now it is so. Now you've a cause costless shall not come. Now he has cost himself. So the cost on his father's life is free to come into his life. So someone looks at him and says, we are from what family? Says, you reminded me of your father. It's not so and so, because things like this were happening in his life. So the foolish person say, I said it. Yeah, it was when you said it, it became legal to operate in your life. It was illegal at first. So you have to watch your mouth. Doesn't watch your mouth. Yeah, watch it. Verse 5. Even so, the tongue is a little member and boasts of great things. Behold, how great a fire, how great a matter a little fire kindled. You know, when you want to light fire, there's all called kindling, small sticks that you put them with kerosene, and Americans call it kerosene. You put it with kerosene and you throw it in there, and it begins to burn before it burns the bigger log. And before you know it, when the fire burns, you will no longer see the kindling. When the trouble comes in people's lives, they forget those little words they spoke that has hindered their lives. You can't even remember the inner vow or things you said that got you where you are. The kindling is burnt, you can't find it. So, Apostle, are you telling me I'm the one that got myself here? I'm not saying that I'm telling you what the Word of God says. That's why you give account to yourself. You can only give account for what you're responsible for. Are you all there? Your words can release angels or empower demons. You see that? In Daniel 9:21 or 23, give it to us. Daniel 9:21 or 23. Yes, yeah, whilst I was speaking in prayer, even the man Gabriel, whom I seen in the vision at the beginning, being caused to fly swiftly, touched me about the time of the evening oblation. Next. He says, and he informed me and talked with me and said, oh, Daniel, I am now comforted to give this skill and understand it. Next. He says, at the beginning, watch this, at the beginning of thy supplications, the commandment came forth. When? At the beginning of your supplications. And I'm come to show thee, for thou art greatly beloved, therefore understand the matter and understand the vision. Daniel 10 verse 12. Daniel 10, 12. Then said he unto me, fear not, Daniel, for from the first day that thou didst set thine heart to understand and to chasten thyself before thy God, he said, thy words were heard, and I am come how? For thy words. So Daniel prayed, the first day God heard, the angel came 21 days later. The fact that what you prayed for hasn't come doesn't mean God hasn't answered. He answered the first day. But there are devils in the earth. There are hindering spirits in the earth. That's why you pray in tongues. So that just in case there's something you don't know. This is why I pray for instance, unless I want to pray for you. And I say, Father, in the name of Jesus, I pray for brother so-and-so in the name of the Lord Jesus Christ, concerning him and his family, concerning what they are going through. In the name of the Lord Jesus Christ, I say this, and I got to speak the word of God, and I start speaking in tongues. There are hidden spirits in the earth. That's why you pray in tongues, so that just in case there's something you don't know. This is where I pray for. Unless I want to pray for you. And I say, Father, in the name of Jesus, I pray for brother so-and-so in the name of the Lord Jesus Christ, concerning him and his family, concerning what they are going through. In the name of the Lord Jesus Christ, I say this, I say that.

0: spoke to me, he said, I was reading something on one of my devices, and he said, the Holy Spirit is a key to success in ministry. Now, everybody will say, oh, this man is a spiritual man. But watch what he told me. He said, you're trying to be intellectual, but I want it to be supernatural. I was like, what? He said, you don't make room for me to manifest my power in your services anymore. Services, you know that before, if you knew me before, at service, there was a word of knowledge, power of God must flow. See, you're trying to be intellectual. I am supernatural. See, you're trying to learn from the Americans. See, the Americans, they will envy what you have. Said, make room for me in your services. I want to manifest my power. Now, we have fragrance of his presence. But if you knew CRIC when we started, every service was fragrance of his presence. Power. Every set power. See, you're trying to be intellectual, but I want it to be supernatural. I'm supernatural. You want to learn from the Americans? The Americans will envy what you have. Hallelujah. Back to our discussion now. So, speaking in tongues will lead you into insights. Hallelujah. So, get ready. Don't get offended with me if she says, last and power of God. He said, yeah, I'm just doing my thing. He said, I called you to be supernatural. That's one of the reasons I raised you. And it's the truth. I think it's 1st of December. Was it 2nd night, if I check my note? 2003. He said, go with the presence of my spirit and demonstrate the power of my spirit. Demonstrate the power of my spirit. Go with the presence and demonstrate the power. That's my calling. He said, I'm calling to reveal and to demonstrate my glory to the world. What's the glory? They manifested forth his glory when he performed the miracle. John 2:11. Hallelujah. Are you all there? All right, back to our context. So words, so important. Words are important. Mark 7:29. And he said unto her, for this thy saying, go thy way. The devil is gone out of thy daughter. Now notice, why did the devil go out? For her saying. So words can keep devils out. Words can what? Bring devils in.
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1,000, 2,000, 3,000, 1 million, 2 million, 3 million, 600 billion, and the last kobo. Oh yes, we follow the money. It's all about the business and the business of business. The gains and the losses. The bulls and bears. The rise and falls. The risk and the satisfaction of seeing the last kobo rise to millions. 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
4: Good morning. 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My name is Omoye Ogbede. Edo State Governor Sanita Mande Okpebholo has described voter turnout in Saturday's local government elections as encouraging. The governor spoke after casting his ballot at Ward 2 Udomi Primary School in Asan Central Local Government Area, where voting commenced early. The governor arrived at his polling unit at about 10:24 a.m. and joined other voters in the queue before exercising his civic responsibility at exactly 10:40 a.m. And the Edo State local government election was conducted peacefully across parts of the state on Saturday despite widespread voter apathy. While security agencies maintained a strong presence and residents largely complied with the restriction of movement, many eligible voters, especially in parts of Oredo local government, stayed away from polling units due to lack of faith in the system. The Ovia Southwest Local Government Area of Edo State on Saturday produced the youngest chairman in its history as 30 years old Anthony Osarabo won the election. Osarabo, who contested under the All Progressives Congress, emerged as chairman-elect after polling 98,994 votes across the council's 10 wards. An elated Osarabo expressed gratitude to the electorate for the overwhelming mandate. Oyo State Governor Seyi Makinde on Saturday visited the 2 Division Nigeria Army Hospital Odogwu, Ibadan, where the Oriwe local government area pupils and teachers recently rescued from abductors are currently receiving medical attention. The governor, who expressed satisfaction with their condition, said the children and their teachers were responding well to treatment and were in a stable condition. Governor Makinde disclosed that arrangements are underway to allow family members to meet the released people as part of the post-traumatic recovery process aimed at helping them get over the experience. And that's KFM's news update on the hour. I am Omoye Ogbede. Thanks for listening.

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4: 1,000. 2,000. 3,000. 1 million. 2 million. 3 million. 600 billion. And the last kobol. Oh, yes, we follow the money. It's all about the business and the business of business. The gains and the losses. The bulls and bears. The rise and falls. The risk and the satisfaction of seeing the last kobol rise to millions. 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
8: Good morning, this is KUFM's news update at 10. I am Amoyo Gbede. Edo State Governor Senator Manjo Okpebholo has described voter turnout in Saturday's local government elections as encouraging. The governor spoke after casting his ballot at Ward 2, Udomi Primary School in Asan Central Local Government Area, where voting commenced early. The governor arrived at his polling unit at about 10:24 a.m. and joined all the voters in the queue before exercising his civic responsibility at exactly 10:40 a.m. The Edo State local government election was conducted peacefully across parts of the state on Saturday despite widespread voter apathy. While security agencies maintained a strong presence and residents largely complied with the restriction of movement, many eligible voters, especially in parts of Oriado local government, stayed away from polling units due to lack of faith in the system. The Abia Southwest local government area of Edo State on Saturday produced the youngest chairman in its history as 30 years old Anthony Osarabo won the election. Osarabo, who contested under the All Progressives Congress, emerged as chairman-elect after polling 98,994 votes across the council's 10 wards. An elated Osarabo expressed gratitude to the electorate for the overwhelming mandate. Oyo State Governor Seyi Makinde on Saturday visited the 2 Division Nigerian Army Hospital Odogbo Ibadan, where the Oribe local government area PPUs and teachers recently released from abductors are currently receiving medical treatment. The governor, who expressed satisfaction with their condition, said the children and their teachers were responding well to treatment and were in a stable condition. Governor Makinde disclosed that arrangements are underway to allow family members meet the released people as part of the post-traumatic recovery process aimed at helping them get over the experience. And that's KUFM's news update on the hour. I am Omoyo Gbede. Thanks for listening. Good morning.

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3: 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It was a normal Saturday night. I ordered Chinese. It was my night.

0: 1,000, 2,000, 3,000, 1,000,000, 2,000,000, 3,000,000, 600 billion, and the last kobo. Oh yes, we follow the money. It's all about the business and the business of business. The gains and the losses. The bulls and bears. The rise and falls. The risk and the satisfaction of seeing the last kobo rise to millions. 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
1: 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Oh yes, we follow the money. It's all about the business and the business of business. The gains and the losses. The bulls and bears. The rise and falls. The risk and the satisfaction of seeing the last kobo rise to millions. 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

0: Rehab.
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3: 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A voice of hope. 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Our modern legacy

0: Well, I greet you now, our highly respected and esteemed listeners, where they out there. I know, say, once when I don't hear this jingle, when I know, say, now our program and on our program, we Amana Legacy Dawa Outreach the foundation, they always they present by this time. Well, the program, the title of the program every Sunday like this, now the guide. And you know, as we always do, we always come like this. We go bring topic, and that topic we invite our highly respected lecturers to. We go do justice to the lecture. So that no, now waiting could also happen this evening. Well, my name now Maruf Ibrahim, and the lecture we will get today. We don't select for una listening pleasure now. Hygiene in Islam, a comprehensive guide to physical, spiritual, and environmental purity. When I go look at it, this one a pidgin English program, but why would this grammar come many like this? Well, that the reason why we bring this our lecturer inside, we break grammar down. I know, so that person will also know, that person will know where. So sometimes it go day, I know good day. Sometimes I go day, in good day. Sometimes like this, we always they meet like this. Well, this episode we want to listen to today, na the 94th episode we go listen to. And I want to hold you and say, make you sit down, make you relax, make you enjoy this our Umbuge program where they come this Sunday evening. I know go introduce this lecturer. I go say, make him introduce himself by himself to Una. So, Mr. Lecturer, sir.
1: Assalamu alaikum wa rahmatullahi wa barakatuh. Our esteemed listeners, my name is Harun Omar. I'll be Imam for Hajj Camp Central Mosque and the main anchor of this our program when the Shele for KU FM every Sunday evening. Assalamu alaikum once more.
0: I know so na mind don't come down and say, where this our man? Why not come today? So he don't come today here. So now I go help us to look into this topic. They put the shine touch light for different area of this topic so that in a way that we go understand them. Our lecturer and imam, highly respected imam for that matter. If you look this topic who want the dissector look into this evening, you will see and see, as I talked before, grammar full inside. You understand? So, you go help us, because those of us, when they want to make this program, make it reach the grassroots, make it reach those in the village, they no go co-interpret and say, I've been quite able to see to within the talk to break and down. No. So, you will help us to break and down. Now, make I call the topic again. Hygiene in Islam, a comprehensive guide to physical, spiritual, and environmental purity. Now, what is hygiene in Islam? What in hygiene and Islam get to do together?
1: Okay. First and foremost, we would like make we greet our people when sit down for house Gidigba this evening with the best form of greeting, with the peace and the blessings of Allah be with you all. You see, this discussion when one gets this evening, so the first thing when we go look, hygiene in Islam, and when they can't talk about that hygiene in Islam, it can't carry triangle follow body, three things did here. In the talk of how this matter of hygiene for Islam, it will be guide, how I go take guide people, how I go take direct people as to how they go purify themselves physically, body, clothes, how to eat, how to clean body, and then spiritually, matter when it concerns worship, for somebody to make a relationship with a maker, a creator. And the third angle, for inside the triangle, now be the one when it concern the places where the BC would live, our environment, even the ecosystem when the BC we get. Now, Islam na complete way of life na be. He talk about the mundane, he talk about the spiritual. And Allah tell us for inside Al-Quran, say ma farotna fil kitab min shay. He say he no get something when he be say he leave behind when he no talk about. If he be say they talk that thing indirectly. And that is why they tell us fasalu ahla dhikri in kuntum la ta'lamun. For matter where you know forget knowledge, they say make you ask people when you get knowledge concerning that thing. And so you be personal, you know, get knowledge about mechanic, how to fix vehicle. When your car get problem, you go meet mechanic. You get health problem, you go meet doctor when you get wahala. You want so fine suit, fine dress, you go meet tailor, person when he sabi fashion design, and so on and so forth. So this one, nine Islam, they tell us. And by this hygiene, what thing would they really they talk about? It means say for us to the do things when it be say it go keep ourselves clean, our surrounding clean, our environment clean, so that we go maintain a good health. You know, there is a popular saying that we say a healthy nation is a wealthy nation. Health is wealth. The greatest form of wealth is health. So Islam, he put emphasis concerning this matter well. And that's why we know they only talk about spiritual matter when we see Islam a complete way of life. As it concerns this matter of hygiene, he pass say person body he go dey clean. He go include spiritual purification. How we go dey do environmental sanitation? How we go dey make sure say public health we do am well, so that diseases it go reduce well, because no time when it be say disease no go dey. So if you look Islam generally, as you study Islamic text, you go come across certain terminologies at Toharo, at Nazofa, at Tazkia. All those ones that they point to one direction. How we go take purify ourselves before we do worship, how we go take purify the kind of society where we stay, how we go purify our mental health, how we go purify the food where we eat, and so on and so forth. Maybe as time we go on, we will begin to chuck mouth, put for those things one after the other.
0: Okay, I don't listen to you, and I didn't see and say you don't talk so many things. But what do you mean one with me once me never get time? This you talk, I don't see you talk cleanliness of the environment, cleanliness of the self, cleanliness of, but this hygiene, what do you mean as a word? What do you mean? Because people way the inside village don't know this very word. What do you mean the meaning of this word?
1: We don't talk and so. In a word, if you say cleanliness, to clean something, to make and clean, to make it good.
0: Okay, wait, it dirty before you clean them, it can't fine.
1: Or yeah, it still means say you go do something so that make the dirty no first come at all. At that's all. Prevention. Make the dirty no first come at all.
0: Okay. So looking at this very topic now, why you think say this topic is important now?
1: In fact, if you look the kind life when they live now, many diseases they affect us. Would they live I don't care a life? Some people just get the belief when time for person reach to die, he will die. So you know, if you bother about the kind things when they eat, how it take protect or take care of the health needs, and so on and so forth. That one, just one of them. But Allah subhanahu wa ta'ala, he tell us for inside Quran why we need to take this matter seriously. He say Allah azza wa jalla, in Allah yuhibbu tawabina wa yuhibbu al-mutatahirin. He say in like people when they turn to them in penitence, they go call ask forgiveness from them. And it's still like people when in PC that they constantly they purify themselves, not just on spiritual matter alone, also on physical matter. So this topic, it go to the extent of say make person make sure say if they chop better food, if they drink better water, if they wash his hands at the time when he's supposed to the duam. Because if somebody know they healthy, he no go fit worship well. Now, person when he dey healthy, now he go fit do ibadah. Now, if we do worship according to how Islam takes, say, make we do the worship. So, this one, now something when it be say, it is very, very important. The Prophet, sallallahu alaihi wasallam, for example, tell us, say, Abtuhur Shatrul Iman, when you talk of belief, he say, this purification, this cleanness, now half of faith. In other words, when they look the concept of faith and then purity, purification, cleanness, now two things where they know fit separate one from the other. So for hygiene for Islam, the main thing where would they really they look, the main objective when we really want to get the gang thing when we really want to get, now they say we will preserve health, human health, we will preserve them. And then we will try make we prevent diseases. And then that one will come help us. It will facilitate our worship. It will make us to worship well. And of course, it will still help us protect human dignity. And it will preserve society for us.
0: This this matter we don't talk about now, you don't tell us a lot of things. I think the importance is because to control the issue of disease and all those yamayamati where they come as a result of an unhygienic environment. That's area we know clean. You see, Islam don't talk about. You see, Islam talk about different things about human life, everything. No aspect we Islam not talk about.
1: Right.
0: But for this kind of topic now, which people you think see Islam they try to talk it to? They gonna message it be.
1: Of course.
0: Say, cleanliness now out of half of faith according to the prophet, and Islam inside the Quran also emphasize cleanliness. Which people did we talk to? So now only Muslim have been everybody.
1: In fact, to start with, inside Quran, Surah Yunus, Quran chapter 10, verse 57.
0: Yunus, okay.
1: Yunus, yes. Allah subhanahu wa ta'ala, for there, he say, Ya ayyuhannas, O mankind. Mankind, if they talk to the entirety of human beings, Muslims and non-Muslims alike. He say admonition, it don't come. Preaching, it don't come. Divine message, it don't come. And this message, he say na shifa, the mouth is to do, na cure it be, na medication, na it be, na solution, na it be, to the problems when it be say it affect humanity. The Quran, na book of guidance, the Quran say, Allah say for inside Quran, say, Huda linasi wa bayinati min al huda wal furqan. Say this Quran, na guidance it be for the whole of mankind. So every single human being is supposed to consult the Quran. They get the message when Almighty Allah he relay to us, he give us for them. So in a nutshell, to cut the story short, the message for today now for everybody.
0: And let me also ask, if we decide to be clean or we decide not to be clean, it will affect you.
1: Yes, the question when you ask if human beings, Muslims or non-Muslims alike, they decide, say, we're going to live our life in Yama Yama, anyhow we like them. Now, human beings, it will affect. Because if every single human being, when he did this world, including the jinn, those are invisible creatures, all of them talk, say, from today onward, now God will come to worship morning, afternoon, evening. Allah subhanahu wa ta'ala, he say, that one, it no go increase in majesty even by an inch, by small thing. Wakadhalik, likewise, similarly, if every human being, when he did this world, the visible and the invisible, including animals, they say from today onward, we no go worship God again. And what we like, we go to do. Say, ma nakotha min shay'an. That one, it no go reduce the majesty, you know, the power, the strength of the Almighty. So, if we choose to say we no go live that life, when it will give us strength, when it will strengthen us health-wise, and we say we don't put kasala, put for ourselves ahead. Because anything when God permits us to do, not to our benefit. Anything when he prevents us, say make we now not do this one, not to our advantage, is TB.
0: So physically, how this hygiene matter? Physically, I will take help
1: us. You see, even before I go to that physical, you know, as people they talk, they say spiritual, nine, the control and the physical. Now, this aspect of spiritual hygiene is something when you say it is very, very important. And the summary of what is there, nine be purification of the heart, purification of the soul. Now, this one, nine be the foundation, say spiritual, nine the control and the physical. Now, this aspect of spiritual hygiene is something when you say it is very, very important. And the summary of what is there, nine be purification of the heart, purification of the soul. Now, this one, nine be the foundation of

Oba Mandasaha. Person when he purify his soul, person when he clean his heart, that person in don't already be successful. And they still tell us, person when he contaminate his soul, person when he destroy his soul, that person is gone. It's a useless human being. And now, they tell us, for Quran chapter 26, verse 88 to 89, they tell us, say, on the day of judgment, that day when it be say, Yawma la yanfa'u malu wa la banu illa man atallahu, who be called the Salim. Now, person, when it be say, he come with clean heart on the day of judgment, now he go get salvation. Person, when he come with a clean heart, so that day, wealth, you know, go benefit somebody. Children, you know, go benefit somebody. Now, that heart, when it clean, now it will benefit somebody. In a nutshell, by spiritual hygiene, what do we mean? Now, for somebody to protect the heart, his soul, against all those things like shirk, what do we call them? Polytheism, kufru, unbelief, envy, pride, hatred, malice, greed, arrogance, jealousy, and so on and so forth. So somebody, when he be say, he don't make attempt to purify himself spiritually, now he ain't go fit really succeed for that physical aspect of him. That's why great scholars like Ibn Qayyim al-Jawziyyah, rahimahullah, when he talk concerning this spiritual aspect of purification, he say, purification of the heart, for somebody to purify his heart, now he be the foundation of all righteousness. This one, it will come take us, make we enter the main aspect when it concerns the physical. So when we talk of a physical purification, where the matter for start, now the matter of a personal hygiene. And when you look at the Islamic aspect of this one, two very important matters, they will come, what would they call a wudu. Very importantly, now be ghusl. And when you break the al-wudu is ablution, guslu naimbi bath, ritual bath. They say, you man, when your wife he don't menstruate, before that woman will come back to worship again, she will perform what they call them guslu. While the woman they menstruate, you man, they say, make you no meter, no sexual intercourse, they allow them. Along this line too, the prophet talked about what they call them sunan al-fitra, acts, things when correspond to human nature. He tell us when they born pikin, make them do circumcision for them, particularly that of the male child. Say the hair when it day for our armpits, make we remove them. The one when it day the pubic parts, make we remove them. Make we they cut our toenails, make we they cut our fingernails. In fact, for one of the narrations, Anas ibn Malik, they tell us, say the prophet talks, say, to they cut those nails, to they shave those pubic hair, if he come to stay 40 days. They recommend, say, make person the evil they do them on a weekly basis. So today, with the talk of, say, diseases and germs that they hide under people's fingers, because this one, Islam don't already teach us all of those matters. And then, Islam emphasized, say, make we they wash our hand before we eat. Very, very important. And that one will also depend on the degree of a stains when he did that person's hand. And then if you there for inside the house, that is toilet, if you want to clean yourself, they know they say make you use your left hand, take remove all the nyama come off for your body, make you know use your right hand. And the prophet sallallahu alaihi wasallam concerning oral hygiene, to they keep our mouth, make it get good odor. He talks, say, laula an ashukko ala ummati la amartu hum bisiwak inda kulli salah. He say, hadith mutafak wale, Bukhari and Muslim. Say, assuming the matter, it no go too hard for my people. I foretell them, anytime when it be, say, they want to do prayers, make them make sure, say, they brush their mouth. Where? You see, somebody say he be Muslim, he come mosque in the morning, he want to come do prayers, he mouth the smell. You want to talk to garden, your mouth, the smell. That one is a negation. It don't become minus. That act, that practice, you know, represent what Islam teachers make we do. Today, for modern dentistry, they don't confirm the importance of oral hygiene to keep this our mouth, make it clean. How it could take care prevent gums diseases and tooth decay. This one, the prophet, he don't already teach us.

0: So, another very closely related to that, now be this clothing hygiene. So, they clean the cloth where we they wear for body. Allah say for Quran, wasiyabaka fatahir. Make we clean our cloth where, if you want to do prayers. Whether na eat prayer so, whether na Friday prayer so, whether na normal day prayer so, or even on social interaction. Allah Azza wa Jalla in Quran chapter 7, A'raf, he tell us, he say, Ya Bani Adama, khudhu zinatakum, inda kulli masjid. He say, oh children of Israel, anytime when you see una want enter that house of Allah, make una carry better cloth when he clean for body. My brother, there is something when he personally me I don't experience for here. It make me feel sad. You know? Sometimes, even on Friday, some people go come mosque. They go the smell. You know the cloth where they wear. If you stand near them, it be like see make you just come off for that place. Any person when he join this category, I take God beg you, not just Friday service. It day very important for you to bath. You go wear better cloth. If you be man, they recommend for you, make you use perfume. So that as you stand for that prayer, you no go be problem to another person. And they advise us, no chop something like raw onion. No chop something like garlic, particularly that early hours time. Such that when you open mouth, talk something, be like, say they don't release one kind of mini chemical weapon. All those things, if you join this category, I take God beg you, make you change. Food hygiene. Food hygiene. This one another very important area. Allah tell us when inside Al Quran. I say, Ya you anas kulu mimma fil ardi halal and toyiba. I say, oh mankind. You know, just say, oh you, when you say you don't believe you. Oh mankind. He say, make una eat, make una drink halal and toyiba. That one when you say he pure, he clean. And that's why Islam it prohibits al maytata, animal when he don't die by itself. They say make you don't chop him. Whether it be go. Okay.
1: Whenever you quote this Quran, you don't need to say, oh mankind, oh mankind. It's saying I am just Muslim this Quran before, and just Muslim like the address. Why oh mankind? And mankind cut across all boundary. What Muslim, what non Muslim, I've been not so it be.
0: You see, Allah get different ways when he take the address people for inside Quran. Sometimes you go say Ya ayu al kafirun. You go to talk to disbelievers. Sometimes you go say Ya ayu an nas. You go talk to the whole of mankind. Sometimes you go say Ya ayu al ladina amanu. Oh you when B say don't believe. Sometimes you go say Ya ayu an nabiyu. Oh you prophet when you know just like that. So you go depend on the subject matter, the particular issue when you want it. So once they say Ya ayu an nas, oh mankind, that means. That matter, he connect every single human being when he did this world, irrespective of gender, irrespective of tribe, irrespective of race, irrespective of language. And that is what the uniqueness when he did inside this Al-Quran.
1: It surprised me. Okay.
0: Yes, with the talk of this food hygiene.
1: Food hygiene. Yeah.
0: Say, any animal, when he don't die by itself, even if na big cow, when they even feed by like 10 million, one cow 10 million, once it don't die by itself, they no go eat them again. It's haram, forbidden in Islam. Mm. Yes.
1: Like with all those big plenty meat, you could just go.
0: Yes, so because you know, the pagan Arabs, when they prohibit this thing, they say, this one when he die by itself, now he clean pass because now God kill him. The one when we take knife clean, a human being killed that one. Now they can't tell them, no be so Islam talking. You don't know what he killed that animal. If you eat them, it will give you disease. And that is why Islam support this idea of animal, whether they slaughter for various slaughterhouses, those veterinary medicines, doctors, they go certify, say this animal is good to eat. They don't check everything, including those when they use tire and other bad chemicals, they prepare those kind of animal. All those things are bad things. Islam will always support government people when it could be prohibit. They will make sure say all those kind of things don't happen for society. So Islam say make you no chop congeal blood. What damn? You see, they go slaughter animal as the blood they pour out. They go gather them. After they don't gather them, they will come cook and go come be like liver for face. Islam say haram, not disease. Now you chop. So make you no chop pork meat. Islam say if for a day forbidden. Make you no chop animal meat when we say wild animal, now you don't chop them, you chop them, and you know if it catch them, slaughter them before it can finally die. And it still tell us make we not take intoxicant, eh? Make we not take intoxicant. All of those things, even a jalala animal when in the field on fields, dirty things. You as a Muslim, Islam say make you not eat them because it will help protect your health. Quran chapter 2 verse 173, Quran chapter 5 Al Ma'idah verse 19. So Islam still teach us. He say if you they drink water, make you not breathe put for inside. You go drink small, you go bring the cup, come down. Islam teach us, particularly in the night, all our cooking utensils, our plates, our cups, where would they put food, where would they put containers, make we cover them well, well. Along this line, Islam say, if you see wild gecko, try, hit them well, well, once, make he die. I remember one of our big ustas, he say one time in study a Greek matter, he come to talk about things like Salmonella, bacteria, the crocodilia kingdom and stuff like that. He say he watched one documentary one time. Now there he can't really understand why Islam say if you see that world gecko, hit him once, make it die, so that make you no feel release a poopoo. See that thing, that poopoo, so waiting dead here, he plenty. If he even buy entire family, if he be say the quantity plenty, he enter food. All of these things, all those incense when they crawl up and down, they say make you cover your utensils. Anything where you go fit take kill them, make sure say you kill them. Islam did tell us, say wakulu washurabu wala tusrafu. Make una eat, make una drink, but make una no do excesses. They say make you divide your stomach into three parts. One part for food, one part for water, one part for air, so that you're going to fit breathe well. Islam no say eat three times a day. He say eat when you're hungry. So if you be saying now once you go to eat a day and your situation day okay, fine. If you be say your condition go make you eat five times a day, no wahala. But provided say you eat when you be say you be hungry. And so Islam teach us. He say make we no keep dogs for house as pets. Islam still prohibit to eat dog meat as well. That way we no keep them as pets. If that dog he use his saliva touch your plate where you take the cook, he say make you wash them 7 times. The first time or the 7th one, you go use sand take wash them, so that make you no put nyama nyama things for that your plate. That one go fit give you wahala. See the matter, so Islam tell us make we no breathe enter inside our water, make we know they blow food, you know, when like hot drink now or hot food, and you want make the thing cool, you're going to be no,
1: same. Okay, to use mouth to
0: mouth exactly. Get the point. Okay. Use it so that make the thing cool. So when they do that one, even if they put some microbes, some kind germs, some kind disease from your own mouth, you want to contaminate the food when you be see. You want eat or the drink when you say you want to drink. So all those ones and some of the things when you say Islam teachers are as it take concern matter of a food hygiene.
1: What about the spiritual aspect?
0: The spiritual aspect, we don't first talk about them.
1: You don't talk some of them.
0: Yes, talk about some of them. The other aspect has to do with salat. When person you want observe ritual prayers, the 5 daily prayers and other ones when you follow, you go perform what you would call them al-wudu ablution, and that one is to prepare that person for the worship when he be say he want worship the creator. The same thing goes when somebody get wet dream, somebody meet his wife. Islam still recommend say compose really after you don't meet your wife or you get wet dream, you must do ghusl, that's total ablution. You go bath, take water bath yourself to keep yourself in a state of physical purity before you approach your Lord, your Creator, for any form of worship.
1: And also, from the way I also they look at it, be like, say, this matter of purification, they go beyond soap and water.
0: Yes, sir.
1: You know, when you mention cleanliness, people will think, okay, now just to go get the detergent and water, wash some things. But from the way, from the physical, every person wants to wash the heart.
0: Yes, you know, when we did talk about that physical purification just now, we did talk about spiritual purification, we mentioned some disease when person supposed to purify, clean, come off with heart, and that one will come really, really, really prepare for the physical aspect. How person could take fit purify himself as it take concern this spiritual aspect? Number one, you must get knowledge.
1: About our lecture, I go say make you hold on first. Make I talk to someone. Well, the program we listen to na Amana Legacy Foundation Dawa Outreach Program. Now we hear so. And you know, our lecturer don't they talk about our topic we will bring up today, where the Ideal in Islam, a comprehensive guide to physical, spiritual, and environmental purity. And they don't talk plenty things in the few minutes we don't spend here. Before I continue, because he say he get many things to tell us, make I roll out the line so that those of us with the house, where they listen since, where they talk, say, ah, so now so that one be, now so Islam be, now Islam talk about this one, ah, so he still talk about this one, ah, okay, me go ask my own question. This is not the time for you to ask that question now. So if you want to reach us now from anywhere, any part of the world where you do so, the number where you could take reach us now, one call so, and there be 070-6263-9275. Another one now, 080-78-38-43-081-44. Okay, oh, so bless you, somebody line. Hello? Walaikum salam. Walaikum salam. Hello?
0: Raise up,
1: speak up. We know they hear you much. We know they hear you well. Speak up.
2: And I would like to get to the number, sir.
1: Hello.
2: Hello.
1: Abel, what will be your name and where you they call us from?
2: I'm Abel Mamodu. The second one will be our central mosque.
1: Okay. Also, what will be the message now? What will be the?
2: I didn't want to present you more. I should thank God for bringing somebody like this to on this program.
1: Okay.
2: I like the program very well. It's a lasting program. Okay. God will bless you people.
1: Thank you.
2: Allah reward you all. Amen. I like the sponsor. Amen.
1: Thank you very much. Thank you very much. So that one just enter as we try to roll out the lines. Hello? Okay, so the number where you go, Stephen Corner, 081-448-4438. Hello?
3: Assalamualaikum.
1: Wa alaikum salam. What be your name and where you call us from?
3: Yeah, they call us from Benin.
1: Okay. Your name?
3: My name is Adamu Ibn Abdullah.
1: Okay. Tell us what you get to tell us.
3: Yeah. What I want to ask our Alpha, our Imam, what is it?
1: Yes.
3: About this, our prayer. So sometimes now, what would the enter mosque now? You see mosque, it's a house to Allah.
1: Yes.
3: So what you want to enter? You just read the وَأَنَّ مُسَاجِدِ لِلَّهِ وَلَا تَدْعُونَ مَعَ اللَّهُ أَحَدًا. Where we enter the mosque. Mm. So, no need to say Assalamu alaikum to feel what it is. What is writing? To do Assalamu alaikum after a diary that where Allah talk and say, when enter the mosque, just talk. وَأَنَّ مُسَاجِدَ لِلَّهِ وَلَا تَدْعُونَ مَعَ اللَّهُ أَحَدًا. Just enter. So no need to anything, only to call him to the Allah, whether they do the prayer, whether I go see that to you.
1: People, they enter mosque.
3: Just Alpha, give us this answer so that more will do to some people the last Friday.
1: Okay.
3: They do one kind thing where me I be, because I know the Nigeria, I'm coming to Niger, to Nigeria, I'm in Niger,
1: basically.
3: Me when I come here, the prayer where some people they do, they confuse us way.
1: Okay.
3: Maybe they never understand what they call it. It's like me.
1: Okay.
3: What I know about good school, they know what we ask people.
1: And he will answer you very just now.
3: Yes.
1: Okay, thank you very much.
4: in the simple matter, if they want enter masjid, any mosque, even if na Makkah or Medina, the simplest thing for you to say, As-salatu wa-salam, Allahumma aftali abwaba rahmatik. Simple. That verse when you even quote now, anna li masajid Allah, that one are just verse of the Quran. The main thing where you go, where you supposed to talk, long one deal, but that's the shortest. Allahumma aftali abwaba. Allahumma aftali abwaba rahmatik.
5: Hello.
4: You come out, you go say fadlik.
5: Hello.
6: Hello.
5: Welcome to the program. What be your name and where you the call us from?
6: My name is Blessing.
5: Yeah. What be your question or your comment?
6: My question is the Muslim man. He talks. Food where they hot, they know they blow.
5: Yes.
6: That is the same man. He does it and he say chop the food.
5: Okay, that one.
4: Yes. Now they say, man, if you want to blow the food, make it cool, use something, not be your mouth, because if they use your mouth, they blow them, you go see they bring out some kind things when if it cause you problem. So Islam say make you no do them like that.
5: So now a fire for fire. Hello.
7: Hello.
5: Welcome to the program. What will be your name and where they call us from?
7: Okay, my name is Harun.
5: Okay.
7: I'm calling from Agbo Park.
5: Okay, what will be your comment or question?
7: My comment is that I appreciate this radio station for this program.
5: Okay.
7: Thank you people very much for what you are doing.
5: Right.
7: For waiting our call at talk just now for the prayer when you go pray before entering any mosque. If at all someone cannot recite any prayer, if you want to enter any mosque, you enter with your right leg. And said, Bismillah. Is it not accepted?
5: It's accepted. Now, another way to undo that. Yes.
7: Okay. Thank you
5: very much.
4: And then those when they use phone, make now they use sense.
5: Hello?
6: Okay.
5: I better tell us your name first. I don't hear you. Talk him again. Okay, now network. Okay. Now you first call before.
6: Network.
5: Okay.
6: I see. Why don't be the same mouth that will say chop the food?
5: If they answer the question, just now.
4: I don't answer that
5: question.
4: Now the same mouth you go take. You go spit poo for your food now. For example, I say, oh, this food now my own. You go carry spit. You go spit poo for instance. Say now the same mouth. The thing is, when you they use your mouth to blow, you know, say some liquid. Some things go they come out from your mouth. They go they deposit. They go they drop for inside that food. By so doing, you will see they cause some harm to yourself. So what you go use? If you use paper or any other thing for that matter, or you go just let the food make it dry on its own. Make it cold. Hello.
7: Assalamualaikum.
5: Wa alaikum salam. Your name and where you the call us from?
7: My name is Adamu Ibn Abdullah. I'll call you from already.
5: Okay. What be your question or comment?
7: Yes, my question is what? Those are our people, like you will see this one again, name for Muslim. They call it again, name for Muslim. They no go do any harm to Salawati. This is Allah, they do like 5 prayer a day. The only thing that we Friday reach. It will send for months. He won't go Friday. So that kind of people, Imam, what would you call that kind of people? They be Muslim like they follow us with the Muslim, whether they follow us with the owning to Muslim separate our own. Because first, you know, they do have to Salawat. You know, they do anything concerning Muslim. When Friday come, you go most of Friday, you go send, say, that follow not go Friday.
4: The question,
7: so how do Muslims
5: The question where you ask clear, so the lecturer go respond.
4: Those kind people now weak Muslims, 9B, they need encouragement so that they could defeat the perform their 5 daily prayers. Some now because of the kind background where they get and make the Nufi do those prayers. So when they encourage them and they know the importance of those 5 daily prayers, they go definitely step up. I would like make we shift go another very important
5: thing. Yes, the environmental aspect.
4: Yes, of yes. Environmental and the what have you.
5: Environmental aspect.
4: Now, if you like, say.
5: Hello?
7: Assalamu alaikum.
5: Wa alaikum salam.
7: Good afternoon, everyone.
4: Afternoon.
5: Welcome. What is your name?
8: Ibrahim.
5: Ibrahim. What be? Where you dey call from?
8: I'm calling from Ramapark.
5: Ramapark. Okay. Tell us your question or your comment.
8: First of all, I want to thank my mom and thank everyone in this
5: studio. Thank you very much. Welcome.
8: It has been long that I hear this program concerning Muslims. I was so surprised that I hear today. The aspect of entering mosques with prayer, you know, Imam Akramakallah, you know, it's not everybody know how to read, know how to pray or to read the prayers.
5: Yes, the prayer, yeah.
8: When you want to enter, you enter with your right, your right leg. Then you enter with Salamu Alaikum. It's no good like that.
5: Be good.
8: Secondly, if you have a person concerning, you say, if any blood that they cook is haram for a Muslim to eat, and you have somebody like that, you tell for the first one, they not listen to you, tell for the second one, they not listen to you, what do we do with the person?
5: Okay. You don't do your work.
8: My first question
5: okay.
8: is this. Concerning the work, that if you want to go to mosque, that is human prayer, or you sleep with your wife, or you dream, you see white water for your front.
5: Yes.
8: The prayer.
5: Network. Uh-huh. Network. So, make we chuk mapu for those matters more. Yes. The first one, when he asked,
4: yes,
5: bishop, blood. You say, Bismillahi, you enter mosque, it's okay. Mm. But you know that is it good, that is it better, that is it best.
9: Mm.
5: So, if person they operate for good, it good make him make progress to better. From better, it will enter best. Then, the issue blood. Of blood is forbidden, and you preach to the person, you know, if you force the person now. Uh-huh. Just make sure say now the right approach. Sometimes some people know they change their behavior because we know they talk to them well. Uh-huh. Your own is to tell the person, see how you're supposed to do this thing, and do them politely, do them with love and consideration. So leave the person. You don't do your own finish. And then this matter of environmental hygiene and something when it did very important. The guy one very ugly thing. Where would they see for this our Obodo Edo Benin City? Broad daylight like this, you go see adults, they go just bring what is supposed to be private, come out, they go to urinate in the tire of their car. Some of them, they'll be body of the car. And sometimes, as they do, they go to take mount, they call a passenger. So, yeah, now, see, I will go, now, so, here, I will go. Personally, me, don't suffer that in 3 times. I don't know, say, person, they urinate. Broad daylight, you I just walk up past. All of a sudden, I come and say, my body don't soil with urine. The Prophet for Allah Sallallahu Alaihi Wasallam tell us, he said, Itaku Allah Anain. He said, Itaku Allah Anaini. He said, I they warn you now. Make you now fear two types of course when you go follow people. Now the companions come, they ask a question. What will be those two types of course when you should make you avoid? He said, Alevi Yatakola fi Toriki Nas, how is really him? He said, person when he be say, either he go urinate or he go defecate for road when people they pass. Or where people they shade, where they gather. And sometimes people go take their body, carry curse because of this kind of thing. Sometimes just go do something, buy something for black cellophane, go just throw them for main road. Any person when they, what if it is? Person when do this kind of thing, God go punish her. Another person go sit talk soon. The person will start having problem tomorrow. You not go even feel draw any correlation, draw relationship, say, now that thing when I do, now it can't affect me today. This one a very bad practice. He still tell us Imam Totul Adha and Tariq Sadaqa. For you to see something when it's bad, you go remove them for road. Hello? Hello?
8: Assalamu alaikum.
5: Wa alaikum salam. Your name? Where
8: are
5: you calling from?
8: My name is Adam Wazim Abdullah.
5: What will be your question? What will be your comment?
8: Yes. So my question is I beg our Imam. Yes. I beg I need to be in a personal number one with the court, the house, many things. Because and a Muslim I mean, every Friday I go inside town. Yeah, they inside bush where they do farm. Okay. Inside one village for community.
5: Okay.
8: So I know the outside people like that. Now this station how come they follow listening to some our program for Islamic.
5: Thank you. Thank you.
8: So I need a personal number Imam so that I will be rich in a member, I will be rich in a side, so that I will get some many things to Islamic where I will be collecting to Nasai, come to Eden to my place.
5: Okay, see, because you fit the number now. You fit the number now.
3: Okay, this number I can pick for any chance.
5: No, call. I want to call the number now. Wait, if you call.
3: Okay.
5: You feel right hand down there, or make a call her later. Make it.
3: Yes, call the number to Mr. Mara.
5: 080.
3: Okay, 080.
5: 773. Okay, 37. Sorry.
3: Okay, 37. Okay.
5: 41.
3: 41.
5: 81.
3: 81.
5: 34.
3: 34. 34, okay.
5: Thank you very much for calling.
3: Okay, 080 37
5: 41
3: this one
5: 81 34.
3: Okay, 81 34.
5: Exactly, don't get on any of that.
3: Okay, thank you. Allah, alhamdulillah.
5: Yes.
3: Thank you.
5: Yes.
3: Good.
5: Okay,
3: yeah,
4: yes. You know, when you look those two prophetic statements and you want to look the operationalization, the application, how you go take the thing work, you go see proper waste disposal, the nyama nyama things where we carry come out for our body from our house, how we go suppose get agency where go help us take care of those things, to they clean our streets, to they make sure say we control pollution, to they make sure say sanitation facilities we get them and we use them appropriately as we supposed to use them. Islam forbid say make them contaminate water. First go carry dirty to away proof of gutter, then carry as rain before any all the nyama nyama things when he day for inside house. First go day inside mutu. Anything when he eat, he go just carry throw away for road. Both the rich and the poor, the illiterate.
5: Hello?
4: And those when they educated.
5: Hello.
3: Hello.
5: Good evening.
3: Good evening.
5: Good evening, sir. Where are you? What's your name, sir? And where are you calling from, sir?
3: And this is we, Elliot, calling from
5: Oluku
3: Bypass.
5: Okay. Comment or question?
3: More or less a question.
5: Okay, ask a question.
3: I want to really commend the Imam for the enlightenment he has really shown on personal purification and mental purification. But what about heart purification? Because the word of God said the heart of a man is desperately wicked. Who can tell? How can someone purify a heart that is full of envy, that is full of jealousy, that is full of hatred, lying, malice? What will such a person do in order to cleanse his heart, to purge himself, to purify his heart, to make him to have a holy heart?
5: Okay, thank you very much, sir.
4: We touch that area small when we talk about you know, for Islam.
5: Hello.
4: Okay. Yes. Hello. Now, the purification of the soul, purification of the heart, how you go take dua for Islam? Number one, naibi tawhid wahadani yatullah. For somebody to believe in the absolute oneness of Allah subhanahu wa ta'ala, then the awamirullah, the commandments of Allah, you go follow them, the nawahi, the prohibitions, you go run away from them. Then Islam tell us, akthiru dhikri hadhimi ladhat, make you think about the death and make you know, say, death fit strike you anytime. He tell us, zuru fil kubur fa innaha tuzakirukum al-akhirah. Say, make una de pay visitation to grave from time to time.
5: Hello.
3: Uh-huh.
5: Hello, good evening. Well, what's your name and where you come from? Okay.
4: So, acquisition of knowledge about the one when he created us. Let me could pay visit to the graveyard. Could they remind us about the hereafter? Then make we observe tahajjud. That's part. That's another aspect of it. Mm-hmm. Then wake up at 9 of seven prayers.
5: Okay. Hello.
9: I got you call me. Hello.
5: Hello. Yes. What's your name and where are you calling from?
9: His name is Ibrahim. I'll call back again.
5: Okay.
9: Then concerning if you are in mosque and they call Muhammad Rasulullah, and it's already the prayer, what your reply? To say sallallahu alayhi wa sallam. Even though you did pray, is it bad?
5: No.
9: There is some of
5: suha. That's when you did prayer to answer, Abi. Okay.
4: If it be say
9: there is some of suha. There is some of suha. When they read, when it come a point they will come Muhammad Rasulullah. Mm. Then we follow Imam.
10: Yes, yes, yes.
9: Sallallahu alayhi wa sallam.
10: Okay.
9: Is it bad?
10: Okay. The Imam can answer you now.
4: If he be say you they pray behind Imam when he recites that surah, when you go for say Muhammad, you go say Rasulullah. But if you be say maybe now somebody they recite Quran or another person just they pray, you can't mention the name Muhammad. No, you know, go talk so now. Only when you be say you they pray behind Imam, when you go mention the name of Muhammad sallallahu in the course of that prayer, when you be say you they do.
10: Mm-hmm.
4: So Islam it prohibits to the contaminate water. Whatever, even though you use those chemical, take the kill fish for Islam.
10: Maybe like say this one contact those people where they sell corn too.
4: Corn.
10: Corn where they heat their this thing for inside water.
4: The same thing. Yeah. So far now waste now be proper waste disposal,
10: yeah.
4: And that's why we're supposed to the champion the cause of to the, do this environmental cleanliness. Very very important. So what Islam recommend is make we protect. May we conserve and may we keep water clean. They know they waste water even when you get in front of a river. So to destroy vegetation, farmland, Quran, it could be time. Where? And importantly too, when you look at this aspect of public health and disease prevention, Islam tell us, the Rasul sallallahu alayhi wa sallam, the teacher, he say, la yuridu mumridu ala musih. He say, sick camel. Make you know, carry and come join them with a camel when he be say, you know, the sick. That's quarantine. So Islam, he can't teach us in the final analysis. He say, if he be say, a particular disease, either sami'tum bitarun, if he be say, epidemic, disease, he day a particular land. He say, people when they that land, make them no come out. People from outside, make them no enter until that situation they come back to normal. All these ones, and I Islam put for God. When you talk of the principle of quarantine and infection control, Islam, the Rasul, sallallahu alayhi wa sallam, he don't teach us all of those matters, and now this, when we be say, we really take very, very seriously.
10: No, but not forget, some people say that you know they kill black person.
4: Now, ignorance, now you make somebody talk that thing, say that you know they kill black man. Social hygiene still there. Yeah. Social hygiene. How you go make sure say you clean, you know, go cause problem to other people where you they interact with, where you they meet with. Assuming you enter inside bus now, person just dirty. You know, you feel as if you want throw, you feel as if you want vomit. That's why some people there now, if you enter motor with them, they no man they go pay driver, they go suffer come out.
10: Also, I beg, look into this one also. Some people say, some people they always they talk say God know they look clothes.
4: God know they look clothes na heart in the look. What do you mean? Now you say God now your heart it go first look before it go look what you wear for
10: even
4: outside.
10: Even though for this lecture also you also mentioned say the cloth supposed to clean, the heart supposed to clean.
4: Precisely, that's what it's supposed to be. So person know if you talk say no, so far me no say I clean, my heart is clean, you go naked the enter stage, say now your heart is good. You don't be problem to other people when you there for society. So Islam go tell you say, hey, you know if you do that. I go like this aspect of mosque hygiene for our mosque. I want beg all imams, I want beg all the worshippers. Proper ventilation. Make God help us. Make it carry poverty come off our body. If you see, they get some places where you go. Even this World Cup, we never finish. They get some people when go for this World Cup. They see mosque. They were forced come enter, come see what they happen for inside them. Mm-hmm. Some of them don't revert, come back to Islam. They come, they tell them, see what you now go do, see what you now go do if you now go back to our country. Mm-hmm. It's good, make we get mosque. When it be say, if you enter inside, your body go make cooler. The life where would they see for Saudi, Bahrain, Qatar. Of course, we get some of them. Any mosque where they build, we beg una. Make una make sure say una get convenience. No be better thing. They go build mosque. People when you want come worship, person want urinate, you want defecate. No convenient place to do that thing. No be better thing. We go they sweep the mosque. Umar bin al-Khattab, who was Amirul Mu'minin, Umar they sweep mosque. That is a position when he high past president. Sweeping that mosque regularly, they go perfume out. They go make sure, say, things just there, siriri, werere. People go, they wear better clothes, they come. and then we'll make sure, say, water day, flowing water day for people to keep themselves pure. Don't forget, Allah tell us, were you hibul mutator hirin? Now,
10: yes, we thank our lecturer for that lecture. This program that they listen to now, Amana Legacy Dawa Outreach Program and Amana Legacy Foundation, who they also they call Aleph, now they fund this program. We pray make Allah go to strengthen them and to be able to do that. Well, this is how we go wrap this program for today. But I'm not going to wrap them up until I tell you, I say, Amana Legacy Foundation will they sponsor this program. They for Omije Street for off Ojuju and off Wasota and Adolo College Road for all for Ubowo area. Well, if you want to learn how to read the Quran every Sunday, they start that program for that foundation there by from 9:30 to 1:30. Well, if your own issue now, if now even at this you want to learn how to read there, or you want to learn what did the prophet talk, how the prophet talk, still come there, they will teach you all that. And if your own case now marriage, where they say you no can understand whether the reverse do, whether the front they go, whether you say they did not tire you, I be make you stop her, no stop her, no break the marriage, I be come there, they will give you counseling where they say you go see every solution for the marriage. Sure. So and also. Fiqh class also did here. Fiqh where they teach the rule, the do's and don'ts of Islam. Which Allah say you do, which Allah no say you do. All of them did here. And also, if they also they wonder whether now me na old person, na children did here. No. We get classes for both children and adults. Now so we will wrap up this program. My name is Maruf Ibrahim. Till next time on Sunday from 4 to 5 p.m. We wish you now goodbye. Salam.

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APC wins all 18 chairmanship and 192 councillorship seats. Nandra Bar secures court victory on status of lawyers in Nandra Police. Governor Shea Makinde visits relief Orire pupils and teachers in hospital. On entertainment, TikTok stars Jarvis and Pella announce August 1st wedding. And in sports, England edge Norway, Argentina beats Switzerland to set up World Cup semi-final clash. Details of these and more after this break. I am Colin Sokafo.

0: news in detail, the Edo State Independent Electoral Commission has declared candidates of the Progressive Congress winners of the chairmanship election in all 18 local government areas of the state. The election was held on Saturday. The chairman of the commission, Mr. Jonathan Ai Fubuka, announced the results at a news conference on Sunday in Benin. Ai Fubuka said the APC also won all 192 councillorship seats contested in the election. He said the election was successfully conducted across the 18 local government area and 192 wards in the state. According to him, accreditation, voting, sorting, counting, collation, and declaration of results were carried out in accordance with the Edo State Local Government Electoral Law 2022 as amended in 2026 and other applicable regulations. The EDSEC chairman expressed satisfaction with the conduct of the returning officers, saying they discharged their stated responsibility professionally, impartially, and in accordance with the law. Moving on from that, Edo State Governor Senator Mondo Pebolo has described voting. The governor spoke about after casting his ballot at Ward 2, Udomi Primary School, in Isan Central Local Government Area, where voting commenced early. The governor arrived at his polling unit at about 10:24 a.m. and joined other voters in the queue before exercising his civic responsibility at exactly 10:40 a.m.
1: So far, so good. We're getting feedback from different places that the election is going up peacefully and the turnout is very high. You can see what is happening here now too. This is demonstration of grassroots politics. And by the grace of God, so a winner must emerge today.
0: At Udomi Primary School, where the governor voted, residents expressed satisfaction with the conduct of the election, describing the process as orderly and transparent.
2: In fact, it is free and fair election. Everything is okay. I will count my vote also. So everywhere is peaceful. Actually, that one is among the development and also it's still good to us. So we don't try for this the whole full committee as a whole. And so also we need to support the councillorship election. That is why we are all here today. So I'm from Benin.
3: I'm Timothy Uwaya. Thank God I made it possible for today to see wonderful day like this. We come and massive to vote council election and local government election. We come here to show appreciation to the governor of the state because this is first time conducting election.
0: Security personnel were visible at polling centers visited while eager voters queued patiently to cast their ballot. Meanwhile, the Edo State Police Command has commended residents for the peaceful conduct recorded during Saturday's local government election, saying the exercise has so far remained calm across the state. The command also urged members of the public to remain law-abiding, avoid actions capable of disrupting public peace, and rely on verified information as the electoral process winds down. This was contained in a security update on Saturday by the Police Public Relations Officer, ESP Eno Ikekoidem. According to the statement, security agencies deployed across the state ensured a peaceful

electoral process through coordinated operation and strategic deployment of personnel. The command said the Commissioner of Police, Bonde Agbonikam, monitored the election by visiting the state's 3 senatorial district to assess security deployment and interact with officers on election day, on election duty, I beg your pardon. He stated that the police commissioner expressed satisfaction with the conduct of security personnel and commended residents for their cooperation throughout the exercise.

0: Still in the news, the Deeper Life Bible Church, Benin East Region, has held a special combined service themed Unforgettable Encounter Through Christ at the Deeper Life Campground along Benin Auchi Road. Members from different districts across the region gathered for the service, which featured teachings, exhortation, and renewed call for Christian commitment. KFM's Ilo Onese has details.
1: Speaking in the topic, living in expectation of the Lord's coming, the state overseer of the Deeper Life Bible Church Benin, Pastor Blackson, who emphasized the need for believers to live Christ-like lives, describing it as the central message of the Christian faith. With references to several Bible passages, Pastor Dudu urged Christians to avoid complacency and remain committed to the responsibilities that comes with awaiting the second coming of Christ.

0: se le consegna nada. Torna a mettere un dedo. Istanbul, quello è un significato di riguardo con le vita. Everyone che è in un dedo, you must submit yourself to him. You must accept him.
1: Also speaking, the regional campus coordinator, Pastor Austin Omerigi, highlighted the growth and structure of the Benin East region. He explained that the special combined service was organized to honor the state overseer, Pastor Blackson Dudu, in recognition of his leadership and dedication to the work of God.
2: This region is a baby region, just came up a few years ago, and by the grace of God, the speed at which we are moving, it shows the hands of God is upon this region. The region was covered from Benin region, so that's why it's called Benin East region. And by the grace of God, we have made significant progress for these few years we've been here. And thank God for the dynamic leader God has gave us, Pastor Uju. He wants to make sure everybody in this region get to know God. And so it's more of outreaches that have been able to penetrate many of the villages and neighbor, the state overseer, our father in the law for the state. So he came to visit us today. So we made it as a point of duty to make it a special program and by inviting others to come.
1: In his remarks, Pastor Lucky Eyosun encouraged believers to build meaningful relationships with influential members of the society, noting that such connections could help advance the spread of the gospel.
3: We feel that we need to penetrate more people in society. That is why we're informed to go to Cream of the Acclaim in the society. The DPO of Egba Police Station is here. The DPO of Ahon Station is here. The DPO of Adoawa is here. So they are all around, and there are other persons representing the media houses, the KUFM radio, NTA, they are all here. The executive members of the host community are here. The essence is that the gospel is to be spread to the whole world as Christ has commanded us. And when you penetrate these important people in society, what you are going to have is a society that fears God. It's a society that is orderly. It's a society that will be heavenly minded.
1: Also speaking, Mrs. Ogete reaffirmed the state overseer's message, stressing that Christians should continually live in readiness and expectations of the second coming of Christ.
4: We as believers, we need to be watchful and then waiting for the coming of the Lord. Why the unbeliever and the sinner, they need to repent? Because if you fail to repent, when the coming of the Lord comes and meet them in that situation, they will not be able to get to heaven.
1: The special combined service ended with prayers and renewed commitment by members to uphold Christian values while remaining steadfast in faith as they await the return of Christ. Elo Onosi, KUFM News.

And moving on, the Nigerian Bar Association NBA has secured a landmark judgment from the National Industrial Court of Nigeria, clarifying the status, function, and deployment of legal practitioners serving in Nigeria police force. The judgment, delivered on July 10, 2026, by the Abuja Judicial Division of the National Industrial Court in suit number N1CN ABJ 264/2025 between the incorporated trustees of the Nigerian Bar Association and the Police Service Commission, alongside five other defendants, resolved key issues concerning the role of lawyers within the police. Announcing the development to members of the association, NBA President Mazi Afamosigwe-san described the ruling as a significant victory for the legal profession and the promotion of rule of law in Nigeria. According to Osigwe, the public interest suit was instituted by the NBA through the Section on Public Interest and Development Law to seek judicial interpretation and enforcement operation of the Police Act 2020 and the Rules of Professional Conduct for Legal Practitioners 2023, particularly regarding the responsibility and deployment of legally qualified police officers. He said the court upheld substantial aspect of the association's claim and made far-reaching declaration aimed at strengthening professionalism and legal compliance with the Nigerian police force. In another development, Oyo State Governor Oseyi Makinde on Saturday visited the 2-Division Nigerian Army Hospital Odogbo Ibadan, where the Rire local government pupils and teachers recently rescued from their doctors were currently receiving medical attention. The governor, who expressed satisfaction with their condition and the children and the teachers, were responding well to treatment and were in a stable condition. Governor Makinde disclosed the arrangements were underway to allow family members to meet the relief people as part of post-traumatic recovery process aimed at helping them get over their experience. He commended the Nigerian Army and other security agencies for their professionalism, commitment, and coordinated effort that led to the safe rescue of the victims. The governor also appreciated the people of Oyo State for their support, patience, and understanding, promising to provide further updates on the rescue operation and other related engagement in the coming days. Makinde urged residents to recognize that security challenges are not peculiar to any society, stressing the need for citizens to look beyond political, ethnic, and other differences whenever challenges arise and work together towards finding lasting solutions. And coming up in a moment on our entertainment news, TikTok stars Javis and Pella announce August 1st wedding. Details in a moment.

back to the news, talking entertainment. Now, Nigerian TikTok stars Jarvis and Pella have revealed that they will get married on August 1st, 2026. The couple broke the news in a cinematic announcement on Saturday, posted across their social media pages. The video concluded with the message Jarvis and Pella 01/08/2026, confirming the wedding date. The announcement quickly gained traction online, with fans and followers flooding the comment section with congratulatory messages while applauding the couple's creative approach to sharing the news. Jarvis and Pella have built one of the most recognizable relationships in the Nigerian digital entertainment space, transforming their online chemistry into a brand that has attracted millions of followers across social media platforms. And that's it on entertainment news. Over now to sports, where England edged Norway. Argentina beat Switzerland to set up World Cup semi-final clash. Details in a moment.

to lunch news break on KU 92.7 FM Benin City in sports. Now, the Three Lions of England reached the semi-finals of the 2026 FIFA World Cup after coming from behind to beat Norway 2-1 in extra time in Miami Saturday night, in a game in which two of the top scorers in the tournament. To lunch a news break on KU 92.7 FM Benin City in sports. Now, the Three Lions of England reached the semi-finals of the 2026 FIFA World Cup after coming from behind to beat Norway 2-1 in extra time in Miami Saturday night, in a game in which two of the top scorers in the tournament, Harry Kane and Erling Haaland, failed.

check drop, who shot the left flank England goalkeeper Jordan Pickford. England responded in first half stoppage time, with Bellingham took Anthony Gordon's path perfectly in his stride to beat Norway goalkeeper Ojan Nyland. England manager Thomas Tuchel was forced into half-time changes, replacing the influential Declan Rice, who has been struggling with illness and injury, as well as Noni Madueke, sending on Eberechi and Bukayo Saka. Norway, though, they had taken the lead in the second half when Torbjørn Heggem put the ball in the net, but it was ruled out for Haaland's push on Elliot Anderson. David Moller Wolf also crashed a header against the crossbar. Norway threatened to score again. With no further goals in regulation time, the game went on extra time. 3 minutes later, England took the lead with Bellingham pounced on a spilled ball by Nyland, who could only push out a shot from substitute Morgan Rogers. Haaland, who was subdued for the match of the game, was substituted after the first 15 minutes of extra time. England held on for the win and now go into their third World Cup semi-final since they lifted the trophy 60 years ago, hoping they can change their fortunes after losses to West Germany in 1990 and Croatia in 2018. The Three Lions will face defending champions Argentina after they beat Switzerland 3-1 in extra time in Kansas City Sunday morning. The reigning champions took the lead early when Alex Max Allister off to Liverpool flicked home Lionel Messi's corner at the near post in the 10th minute. Nottingham Forest, Dan Ndoye equalized for Switzerland in the 67th minute. The game took a dramatic turn in the 72nd minute when Switzerland strike Brill Emboli was dramatically sent off after receiving a second yellow card for diving following a video assistant referee review. Emboli initially appeared to be fouled near the halfway line by Leandro Paredes, who was booked. However, the referee was called by VAR to check under the mistaken identity rule, with the replay showing the Swiss player had clearly simulated contact. The Paredes booking was squashed and Emboli, who had already been booked, was sent off to his distress and Swiss outrage. Argentina dominated the game after the red card that went ahead again in the 112th minute when Julian Alvarez called an unstoppable 25-yard effort past Swiss goalkeeper Gregor Kobel. Switzerland pushed for a second leveler, but they were caught on the counter and Lautaro Martinez floated home the third goal for Argentina in the 121st minute to set up a semi-final clash with England on Wednesday. France will take on Spain in the first semi-final on Tuesday. Moving on from that, Academy Warriors of Maiduguri claimed their fourth President Federation title on Saturday after defeating Ikorodu City of Lagos 4-0 in the 2026 final at the Stephen Keshi Stadium in Asaba Delta State. The decisive moment came early in the first half when Maiduguri-based side converted a penalty, a goal that ultimately proved enough to secure victory. Academy Warriors dominated the opening 45 minutes and deservedly carried their slender lead into the halftime break. Ikorodu City responded strongly after the restart, piling pressure on former champions in search of an equaliser. However, the Lagos side failed to convert their chances as Economy's resolute defence held firm to preserve the lead. In the women's final, Nazareth Amazons emerged champions following a 6-5 penalty shootout victory over Highland Queens. It was the third time the Lafayette club will be winning the President Federation Cup following their triumph in the 2005 and 2019. Highland Queens, who are appearing in the final for the first time, took the lead through Johnson Chizoba 1 minute after the break. Substitute Judith Adobe restored parity for Nazareth Amazons in the 69th minute. The two teams could not be separated after 90 minutes, with the game going into penalty. Nazareth Amazons went home with the trophy after converting six times, while Highland scored five. That's the news, but before we go, a quick recap of the headlines. I brought you news that Edo State Independent Commission has declared candidates of the Progressive Congress winners of the chairmanship election in all 18 local government areas of the state. The Nigerian Bar

0: decision has secured a landmark judgment from the National Industrial Court of Nigeria, clarifying the status, function and deployment of legal practitioners serving in Nigeria Police. And finally, on your state, Governor Shane Makinde on Saturday visited the Nigerian Army Hospital, where the Orire local government area pupils and teachers recently rescued from doctors are currently receiving medical attention. Do remember that the continuity of Nigeria is a collective responsibility. Be sure to play your part. KFM's Newsbreak was produced by Elo Onose. I am Collins Okafo. Thanks for listening. Good evening.
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welcome to the program The Voice of Islam. I am your host, Muallim Muhammad Ahmad. Today, I will be talking about the concept of paradise in Islam. In the religion of Islam, as well as most other religions of the world, there is a widely held belief that there will be reward and there will be punishment for the righteous and for the sinners respectively in the hereafter on the day of judgment. It is widely accepted that this reward or prize for those who have acted righteously and have done good deeds, have done well in the hereafter, is paradise. So also in the religion of Islam, paradise had been described and has been promised to those who believe in Almighty Allah and have done good works. And the paradise that has been promised to them by Almighty Allah has been described as a place of unimaginable beauty and bliss, specially prepared by Almighty Allah for the righteous. In the religion of Islam, Islam has also made us to understand that these righteous servants of God will be rewarded with paradise, and they will be rewarded for their good deeds here on earth. According to the Holy Quran, in Surah Al-Bayyinah, Surah number 98, verse number 8 and 9, Almighty Allah stated that إِنَّ الَّذِينَ آمَنُوا وَعَمِلُوا الصَّالِحَاتِ أُولَٰئِكَ هُمْ خَيْرُ 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And Allah said, جَزَاؤُهُمْ إِنْدَ رَبِّهِمْ that their reward, the prize, the results for their good deeds, their reward, جَنَّاتٌ أَدْنٍ تَجْرِي مِنْ تَحْتِهَا الْأَنْهَارُ that reward, Almighty Allah said, it is جَنَّاتٌ, it is a paradise, a garden, a unique and specially prepared paradise, garden for them beneath which stream flows. This is there in the Quran. Again, if we go to Surah Al-Buruj, chapter number 85 of the Holy Quran, verse number 12, Almighty Allah again said that إِنَّ الَّذِينَ آمَنُوا وَعَمِلُوا الصَّالِحَاتِ لَهُمْ جَنَّاتٌ تَجْرِي مِنْ تَحْتِهَا الْأَنْهَارُ that for those who believe and have done righteous deeds, that surely for them is a paradise beneath which stream flows. So this is very clear from so many verses of the Holy Quran that Almighty Allah has specially prepared a place, a unique and special place for those who have done good deeds and for those who have worked hard here on earth. So Allah is going to reward them for all their good deeds and hard works here on earth. Now, according to the Holy Quran and the authentic hadiths of the Holy Prophet Muhammad sallallahu alaihi wasallam, Al-Jannah, that is paradise, has been described as an abode or as a home of eternal bliss, pleasure,
joy, and blessings that never ends. It has been described as a place of permanent happiness, enjoyments, and comforts. In the Holy Quran, again and again, Almighty Allah used the phrase "Khalidina fiha abada," that is, they will abide therein forever. They will remain in the heaven, in the paradise, in those gardens forever. Khalidina fiha abada. So the blessings are everlasting. They are eternal. They are not things that will come to an end after certain times. Commenting on this, Hazrat Mirza Bashiruddin Mahmud Ahmad radiallahu ta'ala anhu, the second caliph and worldwide head of the Ahmadiyya Muslim Jamaat, said in his open commentary of the Holy Quran that there will be no interruption in the boons and blessings of paradise. The fruits and shades of paradise stands respectively for inward and outward blessings, and implies that believers will enjoy all kinds of blessings in heaven, both internal and external. So this is telling us that the blessings of Almighty Allah will not cease. It is everlasting, it is unending, and it is forever. Again, the paradise that has been promised by Almighty Allah to believers, to Muslims who have actually acted righteously, is a unique and special place that is uncomparable to anything on earth. It is very important to point out here, my dear brothers and sisters out there, that the Quran and the Hadith of the Holy Prophet has made us to understand that paradise is not just unique and distinct, but also the blessings of Jannah, of paradise, are unique and special. They are not material. They are not material things like the things we have here on earth. They will be the spiritual representations of the good deeds or actions of a person in this world. Hence, we should understand that the blessings of Jannah, the blessings of paradise, are far beyond the widest human imagination. We should not think that they are something that we are used to see.

that we are used to hear. No, they are far beyond that. In the Holy Quran, Almighty Allah alluded to this, where he said in Surah Al-Sajda, chapter number 32, verse 18, that فَلَا تَعْلَمُ نَفْسٌ مَا أُخُفِيَ لَهُمْ مِنْ قُرَّةِ أَعْيُنٍ جَزَاءً بِمَا كَانُوا يَعْمَلُونَ. Allah said that no soul, no body knows what has been kept hidden for them, that will delight them, that they will be happy by seeing them on the day of Qiyamah, jaza'am bima kanu ya'malun, as a reward for their good deeds, for the things that they used to do here on earth. So this is what Almighty Allah said, that fala ta'alamu nafsun, no soul, no body ever or has ever seen or knew what is in stock for them, what has been kept hidden for them. And it is something that will delight each and every soul or person that will make it into Jannah, that is, that will make it into paradise. Again, the Holy Prophet also gave us a hint about this in a hadith narrated by Abu Huraira radiallahu ta'ala anhu, and this hadith has been recorded in Sahih Bukhari and Sahih Muslim. The Prophet is reported to have said, describing Jannah, he said, "Ma la a'yunun ra'at, wa la udhunun sami'at, wa la khatara ala qalbi bashar." That is, "Ma la a'yunun ra'at," that no eyes have seen it. That is the blessing, the things of paradise, no eyes have seen them. Then the Prophet said, "Wa la udhunun sami'at," that no ear have also heard of the type of blessings that are there in stock for us in the hereafter. Then he said, "Wala khotoro ala qalbi bashar," that also no soul, no heart has also conceived of the type of blessings that are there in the paradise. So this is showing us clearly that the paradise being talked of is something unique. It is something special. It is not material. It is something beyond what we see here on earth. So we all have to understand that the blessings and the beautiful things of paradise described in the Quran and the hadiths by Almighty Allah and His Prophet sallallahu alaihi wasallam must not be taken literally. You should not think that they are just like the things that we see here. No, they are far beyond that. They are just metaphoric expressions. So God Almighty has used or spoken in the language that we understand. He has used things that we know or we have here on earth to describe those things of Jannah. Doesn't mean that they are exactly the same. No, Almighty Allah is only using these things so that we can understand and have an idea of what we are supposed to work hard for and work towards achieving it. So the blessings and the boons of paradise are quite unique. They are not material, they are special, and they are far beyond what we see here on earth. So all these things that we see here on earth are nothing comparable to what is there in the hereafter. Now let us very quickly talk about some of the blessings, some of the things that Almighty Allah has told us, has described in the Holy Quran as things that we are going to, you know, be blessed with in paradise on the day of Qiyamah. In Surah Al-Muhammad, the Quran chapter 47, verse number 16, Almighty Allah said, "Masalu al-jannat allati wu'ida al-muttaqun," that the paradise, the likeness, the similitude, the type of paradise that has been promised to those who fear Allah and walk righteously, the type of things in that paradise, Almighty Allah now described them for us. Allah said, "Fiha anharun min ma'in ghairi asin." Allah said that in it there will be rivers of water, that the water will never corrupt. That is, the water is so pure, so clean, that it will never get corrupted or dirty. And Almighty Allah again said, "Wa anharun min labanin lam yataghayyaru ta'amuhu," that also there will be rivers of milk, and the taste of that milk will never change.
the taste will remain sweet forever, and they will remain the same forever. So these are some of the description in the Quran. Again, the verse goes further to say that wa anharun min khamrin lazzatil lisharibin. And again, Almighty Allah said, there will also be rivers of wine in the paradise. And those rivers of wine, Allah described them by saying lazzatil lisharibin. They will delight those who drink from that wine. So we can understand that these are not like the things of this world. They are not like the things here on earth. That is, Almighty Allah is using the word lazzatil lisharibin. Unlike the wine or alcohol here, when we drink them, we get drunk. But these ones are unique. They are special. They are different. And we will be more delighted. It will even reinvigorate our souls and make us feel better. Then Almighty Allah also went further to say that وَأَنْحَارٌ مِنْ أَسَلٍ مُصَفَّى. And there will also be rivers of pure honey. So these are the description given to us in the Holy Quran by Almighty Allah about the paradise. Here Almighty Allah has used the word Anharun, which means rivers. Now we should understand that it is not necessary rivers like we see here, but it means that these things will be there in abundance. They will be available. They will be there at our disposal. It is not things of this world that you have to finish it and go and get another one. It means that they are always there. They will always be available, and it will never cease to, you know, finish. It will never cease, you know, flowing. Anytime we want to take this milk or honey, they will also be there. So this is some of the things that we have to understand, that the paradise being talked about, the concept of paradise in Islam is unique, is different, and is not that of material things. Then again, in Surah Al-Hijr, that is Surah number 15, in verse number 46 and 47, Almighty Allah also said that إِنَّ الْمُتَّكِينَ فِي جَنَّاتٍ وَعُيُونَ إِدْخُلُوهَا بِسَلَامٍ آمِنِينَ. Here Almighty Allah said that surely the God-fearing people, the righteous, will be in gardens of bliss, of blessings, of happiness, of comfort, of enjoyment. Then Almighty Allah said, إِدْخُلُوهَا بِسَلَامٍ آمِنِينَ. They will enter into it bisalam, with peace, in peace, or with peace, and aminin, and they will be in safety, they will be at peace. No, this is telling us that paradise is not like the world. There will be no all this hustle and bustle of the world in paradise. The paradise is full of peace, full of peacefulness, very harmonious place. So it is quite unique in its features. Then again, Almighty Allah also in Surah Al-Waqiyah, that is Surah number 56 of the Holy Quran, in verse number 26 and 27, Almighty Allah made us to understand that la yasma'una fiha lagwaw wala ta'asima illa kilan salaman salama. Here Almighty Allah said that there will be no thing, they will not hear anything of vain. That is, there will be nothing that will spoil their minds in the paradise. They will not hear anything that is vain, nor will they commit any sin in the paradise. So this is what Almighty Allah is telling us, that illa kilan salaman salama, that all they will hear is peace and peace. In fact, the greetings of the paradise will be that of assalamu alaikum, peace and blessings of Allah be upon you. So here these verses are further telling us that the paradise promised by Almighty Allah is quite distinct, is quite unique, is quite different. Though there will be beautiful women, gold utensils, rings, bracelets, gold wristwatch, fruits of all kinds, there will be mansions and beautiful houses, there will be silks and brocades new to wear. So many of these things have been described in the Holy Quran and also in the hadith of the Holy Prophet Sallallahu Alaihi Wasallam. But like I said, we should not take them to be things of this world. We should not take them in the literal sense of it.
These are just used to describe the blessings and the things that we are going to find in paradise. The Holy Prophet Sallallahu in one of these hadiths has made us to understand that those who will enter into paradise, the last person, according to the Holy Prophet Sallallahu that will enter into paradise, that Allah is going to bless him with something that is even far beyond what the richest person possess on earth, to the extent that the Prophet Sallallahu informed us that the man will be surprised and he will think that Almighty Allah is joking with him, and he will be asking his Lord, Ya Allah, oh my Lord, all this is for me? Do I truly deserve all this? Allah will say, go ahead, take it, enjoy it, it's all for you. So we can imagine that the last person, that's the last that will enter into paradise, according to the hadith of the Holy Prophet Sallallahu Alaihi Wasallam, will be blessed with something that is more than everything in this world. So we can imagine what type of paradise and the type of paradise Almighty Allah specially prepared for all of us. So we should not think that the paradise is that of material things like we have here on earth. Again, for us to understand this better, the Holy Prophet Sallallahu Alaihi Wasallam, in his very beautiful hadith narrated by Hazrat Abu Huraira radiallahu anhu, and this hadith had been recorded in Sahih Muslim, the Prophet describing the beautiful states of those that will be in paradise, he said, La yabuluna wa la yatagawatuna wa la yamtakhituna. The Prophet said that La yabuluna, that they will not urinate, they will not pass urine in paradise. They will eat, they will drink. It's a very lengthy hadith, but they will never urinate in paradise. Walayata gawatuna, and they will not pass stools. They will not excrete after taking all those things that they will take in paradise. Allahu Akbar. So this is actually describing and making us to understand that the paradise promised by Almighty Allah is quite unique, is special. It's not what we think, like what we see here on earth. Then again, the Prophet went further to say, Wala yamtakhituna, and they will not blow their noses. That is, do all these waste products, our stools, our urine, you know, catar, and other mucus, and sweat, and whatever that comes out of our body, you know, on a daily basis, they will not have them in paradise. So this is to show us, further make us understand and have it at the back of our minds that paradise is unique, is special, and the blessing of paradise is nothing comparable to what we see on earth. Then the Prophet also went further to say that Warash Hamhumul Misk. The Prophet now said their sweat, the sweat that will come out of their body will have a very unique and beautiful smell like that of musk. Musk is a very unique perfume, you know, of the Arabs that is well used in the Arab world even till today. Musk. So the Prophet said their sweat will have that scent. That is, the sweat coming out of their body will even be full of, you know, perfume. It will be scenting. It will have a very unique scent. So we can understand, my dear brothers, that this paradise talked about in Islam and the concept of Islam is quite different from all other regions of the world. The paradise that has been promised by Almighty Allah is a unique one. It is something special. And that is why Almighty Allah said that no eyes, no one has ever seen it, and nobody has ever conceived it, and no soul has ever heard of what is there. Yet Almighty Allah has used things of this world. Almighty Allah has made us to understand and has again and again used things that we are used to, you know, milk, honey, you know, meat, fruits, so many beautiful things of this world, to make us understand that these type of things will also be there, but they will not be exactly the same type that we have here on earth. Again, Hazrat Mirza Ghulam Ahmad alayhi salam, the promised Messiah and Mahdi of this age and the holy founder of the Ahmadiyya Muslim Jamaat, explaining this point in his book, The Philosophy of the Teachings of Islam, he said, Life after death is only
an image and

embodiments of the present life, and the rewards and punishments of the next world will be only so many embodiments and images of the actions done in this life. Thus, they will be gardens, streams, milk, honey, fruits, and so many other things in paradise, but they will not be the things of this world, but will be the embodiments of spiritual facts of the life of this world. So this is what Hazrat Mirza Ghulam Ahmad alayhi salam has told us. He has explained to us that all these things that were being described, that has been described in the hadiths and in the Quran, are nothing but spiritual embodiments and spiritual image of the type of life we have lived here. So whatever we have done here, like Almighty Allah has promised, inna allazina amanu wa aminu salihat, for those who believe in Allah and have done good deeds, surely they will be blessed with paradise. So the paradise is not something that will come out of the blues. No, it is something that will be as a result of your good works. Like Almighty Allah said in Surah Al-Sajda, jaza'an bima kanu ya'malun, that it will be a reward for what they used to do. So whatever we have done here on earth is what we are going to meet tomorrow in the hereafter. So our paradise lies in our hands, because we are the ones that are going to build our paradise with our good works. So we should not relax. We should not think that Almighty Allah is going to dash or give us something that is special beyond what we have worked for. No. Yes, Almighty Allah is merciful. Almighty Allah has compassion for his creatures. But at the same time, our paradise will be based on what we have done here on earth. We are going to build our own paradise with our own hands. So all the blessings and the beautiful things talked about and described about paradise are nothing but the good works and the righteous deeds that we have done, that Almighty Allah is going to use to reward us on the day of Qiyamah. So we pray that we will also be among those that will be rewarded and blessed with paradise on the hereafter, on the day of judgment. With this, I would like to draw the curtain here. And for those who might have questions or comments, the number to call or send a WhatsApp message to is 080-5615-7105. Again, 080-5615-7105. Or 080-28194759. 080-28194759. The sponsor of our program is Ahmadiyya Muslim Jamaat Benin Circuit. I am your host, Muallim Muhammad Ahmad, saying wassalamu alaikum wa rahmatullah. See you next time.

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0: 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I beg, confirm the license of those kind company on top this website then, www.cbn.gov.ng, www.nicom.gov.ng, www.pencom.gov.ng, www.sec.gov.ng, www.fsrcc.gov.ng. 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
2: 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But what is our chosen year today? 10 songs from the charts and then a couple of album tracks as well. And some clues along the way as well. See if we can figure out what our chosen year is. We'll kick off then at 10 with Rod Stewart and You Wear It Well.
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But what is the chosen year? Any ideas? 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The Godfather made its debut at the cinemas, as well as Cabaret and MASH. Was shown for the first time on TV. But what is our chosen year? At 8, it was the New Seekers, Beg, Steal or Borrow. Yeah, any ideas? Think you know what the answer is? 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The Godfather made its debut at the cinemas, as well as Cabaret and MASH. Was shown for the first time on TV. But what is our chosen year? At 8...

I'll be honest with you, I never realised this song was from this year. But what is the year? I think you know what it is. Facebook.com/Airplay40, that's Alice Cooper. 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

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This is from it then, Me and Julio Down by the Schoolyards on the FA 40 Rewind.

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0: our number one album from our chosen year. Simon and Garfunkel, the single was Bridge Over Troubled Water, came from their album Simon and Garfunkel's Greatest Hits. So, back to the singles. Four on the chart, it's Chuck Berry and My Ding-a-Ling.
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We're going to dedicate this verse to those who will not sing. Yes, sir. Mm-hmm.

single on the chart of our chosen year from the New Seekers, Like to Teach the World to Sing in Perfect Harmony 3 on the FA 40 Rewind. We're inching slowly but surely towards the number one in the chart. But what is our chosen year? It was the year that David Bowie released his album The Rise and Fall as Ziggy Stardust and The Spiders from Mars. And Donny Osmond was the second biggest single into the chart with this Puppy Love on the FA 40 Rewind.

0: 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What is the year? 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

0: So then at 10 was Rod Stewart, You Wear It Well. Mama We're All Crazy Now from Slade was at 9. Bexhill or Borrow from the New Seekers was at 8. For Summer by Alice Cooper. The Eagles, Peaceful Easy Feeling was at 6. At 5 was T-Rex and Metal Guru. 4, Chuck Berry, My Ding-a-Ling. 3 was The New Seekers, Like Teach the World to Sing. 2 was Donny Osmond, Puppy Love. The number one song from 1972 was Nilsson and Without You.
1: Number one.

The number one single from 1972, Nilsson, and Without You. 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What will the year be? Join us next time to find out. Atlantis. I'm Christian. I'm Linus.

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2: Hello, this is Spencer James and the Airplay 40 Rewind. It is great to have you with us here. Another hour of tunes where we count down the top 10 songs from a chosen year and then play a couple of album tracks as well. I give you a couple of clues and we see if we can work it out before the end of the show. So, on the way then, 10 songs from a chosen year. But what is the year? Facebook.com/Airplay40 if you think you know the answer. 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

Diplo with a Justin Bieber. And Where Are You Now? 7 on the Airplay 40 Rewind from our chosen year. It was a year that the Panama Papers were published. There was also the Paris Agreement was signed. There was also a certain referendum in the UK where they were talking about the EU. We won't get into discussion about that because it's still causing arguments. But what is our chosen year this hour on the Airplay 40 Rewind? Ed Sheeran was at 6 with Thinking Out Loud.

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0: The biggest songs from the last 50.

One of the big singles from our chosen year, number 5 on the singles charts. But what is the year? Facebook.com/airplay40. It was the year that Leicester City won the English Premier League at a 5,000-to-1 odds. There was a lot of happy people in Leicester. Taking a look at the singles charts, so that was where we were at number 5. Onto the albums. Jess Glynn released I Cry When I Laugh. This was the first single, Hold My Hand.

1989. It was a massive hit in our chosen year. Well, what is the chosen year? Facebook.com/Airplay40. Sam Smith released his album, which was In the Lonely Hour. This was the first single, Money on My Mind.

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not only the biggest album of the chosen year, biggest album of the century to date still. Adele, the album was 25, that was Hello, the first single from that. Onwards then with the singles chart on the Airplay 40 Rewind. OMI, Samantha Jay and Kid Ink, Cheerleader, was at 4 on the Airplay 40 Rewind. This

and Literature at a ceremony that he didn't attend in Stockholm. A bit awkward, but you know. But what is our chosen year? I think you know what the answer is. Facebook.com/Airplay40. Hozier was at number 2 with Take Me to Church.

brilliant tune. Well, what is our chosen year? Think you got it? Think you know what the answer is? I will reveal all and play the number one song from our chosen year in just a few seconds' time.

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2: Right, let's bring you out your misery then. At 10 was The Weeknd, Can't Feel My Face. 9, Ellie Goulding, Love Me Like You Do. Maroon 5, Sugar was at 8. 7 was Skrillex, Diplo and Justin Bieber, Where Are You Now? 6, Ed Sheeran and Thinking Out Loud. James Bay's Hold Back the River was at 5. 4 was OMI and Samantha Jay and Kid Ink and Cheerleader. 3 was Lean On from Major Lazer and Mo. Hozier, Take Me to Church was at 2. And the number one song from our chosen year this hour, which was 2016, was Mark Ronson, Bruno Mars and Uptown Funk.
0: Number 1.

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